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My name is Pranitha Thevaraja. You just heard Glisten by Diaspora. I'm thrilled to bring you a very insightful and inspiring conversation between our Janie Lee and Sahej Kaur with the incredible Mindy Sue, technologist, designer, researcher, who just blessed Gadigal with her acclaimed lecture performance, A Sexual History of the Internet. Before we get into a conversation that touches on the sprawling connections between sexuality, techno-development, autonomy and innovation, desire and extraction, I want to ground in the fact that we are currently broadcasting on unceded Gadigal land. This land has been in the hands of generations of Gadigal custodians for thousands of years before us, and it will continue to be in their hands long after us. As so-called Australia's largest data centre is set to be built out west, while we discuss the invisible labour that powers the internet, I want to remind us that our devices are made of precious minerals extracted from the earth using analog types of exploitation. I remind us that data technologies in so-called Australia are responsible for the racial profiling, surveillance, and policing of Aboriginal people. I pay my respects to Gadigal elders past and present who carry the sacred knowledge that will outlive genocidal techno-fascists. The following conversation was held earlier this week, a day after Mindy's performance lecture in so-called Sydney's Town Hall. Janie, Sahej and Mindy begin by embarking on the labour history project of the internet while talking about the embodied approach of these technologies, identifying the way folks including activists, sex workers and artists subverted the resource allocation

0: So I was at your performance.
1: Oh, you were?
0: Last
1: I didn't realize.
0: Yes.
1: Great.
0: Well, I was saving the conversation. but really incredible to see such kind of experimental form. And your practice, I think, has stretched across such a breadth of archival history of the internet and the inherent performativity of how we use this medium and how it's changed how we relate and connect to each other.
1: Mm-hmm.
0: And in your new work, A Sexual History of the Internet, something that has been really salient to me is understanding the internet as a place of labor.
1: Mm-hmm.
0: It feels like something also last night where you talked about the history of sex workers in building what we now know as the internet. There was so much radical possibility and like a fierce kind of unknown or kind of taking that possibility of this new space and the access and the visibility and the performativity that allows us to monetize it and to create this kind of pussy capital, quote unquote, that drives how we like understand and connect to each other in this new space. And it's quite different from the popular narrative of the internet.
1: Absolutely. Mm. I mean, I really appreciate your framing, because this lecture performance and book, whenever it's featured in press or et cetera, it focuses primarily on sex, which I understand because it's salacious and it's a good title and all of this. But this really is like a labor history project. So I think talking about labor, extraction, resources, innovation, all of these things are very important, while also talking about the embodied approach to all of these technologies. The performance also, so it's primarily using Instagram stories. It was at Sydney's town hall yesterday for Vivid. And we wanted to make sure that we used a very ubiquitous tool that people frequent every day. And we already have these conditioned behaviors when we're on Instagram. I doom scroll like everyone else. But when you're actually just looking at the interface, it's actually rather slow. And it almost feels like an endurance project. But this idea of using like a mainstream tool like Instagram or your phone and then subverting its use, drawing attention to its affordances, this is very much inspired by a lot of the other artists, sex workers, activists who have constantly had to use bespoke tools and basically make it their own, because this resource allocation is very difficult in order to build and sustain existing tools. So there's a lot of subversion happening here.
0: It's so interesting you bring up the immediacy of this medium, but then also the, I guess, paradox of, oh, it's quite slow and it moves at a pace that is also constrained by censorship and control and the surveillance. And we also spoke just before about the military industrial complex of ARPANET and how that is also a key narrative part of how the internet came to be. I guess we want to ask you, how do we understand the internet not as its own singular entity, but as the assemblage of labor? You know, you've talked about the sex workers that have built the internet, and also there's so much invisible labor of data workers, of content moderators who are behind the screens and clicking and labeling all the data that we are making and consuming and surrounded by. And overwhelmingly, these are sex workers, women, queer, black, and Indigenous people of color.
1: It's important to note that there are some beautiful histories that focus primarily on sex workers' contributions to basically changing our techno landscape. And a lot of them are cited in this project, like Gabriela Garcia, Sam Lee Cold, Noelle Perdue, etc. And I feel like what I was trying to do is expand the context to connect to my background in internet history and art history. So when we talk about all of these strands, they might feel distinct, but there's so much overlap. And it's trying to say, when you're talking about internet development, when you're talking about the history of performance art, like, sex workers will always be part of this conversation, and it shouldn't be relegated to a sex work canon versus everything else. So I think this was the primary goal in trying to expand all of these, the different people who are cited in the project. I think it's also, when we talk about the history of computing, you point out the military-industrial complex and its roots in that, but I think it's important to note that the computer as we know it was originally a woman. So women, before we had these machines, were actually mathematicians or secretaries who would do computations on paper, and they were nicknamed computers. And of course, that kind of arithmetic or computational labor was then created in these various machines, and it led to the computers as machines as we know them now. But I think maybe this origin feels somewhat intuitive, which is why when we see women portrayed in science fiction, they're often pictured as assistants. So like cyber babes and fembots. This is why we name all of our vehicles after women. They are like these tools that we are using as a labor force and as a force of extraction.
0: It reminds me of the fact that even in this so-called era of artificial intelligence as well, the names that we are labeling for these chatbots or systems are always feminized names.
1: Yes,
0: or
1: Siri, names from Alexa.
0: Like a woman's history. And altering our perception to the internet as a place of women's labor and women's exploitation also has made me reflect on the fact that it feels like these unacknowledged histories continue to remanifest time and time and again, no matter what kind of eras of the internet we're in, especially in this time of so-called AI innovation. I think about all the stories that come out of the global south, one recently of a woman in like rural India, and in order for her to earn her daily wage or paycheck, she needs to sit and subject herself to hundreds of sexually explicit videos or pornographic videos for the sake of training these AI models. And yeah, I guess it's really interesting that we kind of disguise this as something that is quite machine-like and innovative. I guess I'm wondering, how do you kind of reckon with the fact that like these histories continue to reappear?
1: It's interesting because when we think about like factory labor, it's very much rooted in a physical site, which is also extremely exploitative and impoverished and et cetera, very much also focusing on the global south and things like this. I think what's interesting about these data factories is that they're quite mobile, and it still uses this like surge pricing model where you can hire a bunch of people in the Philippines, and then depending on the exchange rate, if it drops, then they can actually jump to a different group in a different area because all of these people are accessing the tools online. And it's quite insidious in this way. I just curated this exhibition for the New Museum, and there was this artist, Tara Kelton, who has interviewed a lot of these remote workers in India. And she has this beautiful piece called Mouse Jiggler, which is a series of these tools that you can just buy online at any tech store, and it will move your cursor. So this is kind of an act of retaliation against the surveillance boss, where you can trick the scanner into saying that you're actually doing labor in order to have these moments of rest. Otherwise, the hours that you have to put in and the rates that you're getting are so extremely low. It's like it's a beautiful way of kind of showing, like representing these very invisible hands at play and what they're trying to do to subvert this in some way.
0: Really interesting also to think about it in a local context. Something that we also covered recently in Race Matters is the fact that Sydney is set to have, I think, the second largest data center like in the West, and that also situated in Western Sydney. So it's also home to a lot of migrant communities and First Nations communities, and is by default already quite warmer in temperature and faces its own set of exploitation. Something that Pranita also mentioned to us is also the history of sex work in Australia and the fact that we were one of the first to decriminalize the kind of
2: surveillance and policies that were in place.
1: I didn't realize.
2: It almost feels like we've gone 10 steps backwards since then.
1: Yeah, in the US in the mid-90s, the Communications and Decency Act stated that platforms were not liable for what was put on their platforms, which was good because, well, not necessarily good, but that means that if something was said online, it would be at the, it was liable to the user, the poster. Mm-hmm. But with Sesta Fosta in the US, it's switched. So anything that was posted on a platform, the platform is now liable for. So what you saw were these huge sweeps where the platform, because they were so nervous against litigation, went to an extreme using very poorly trained AI and very poorly trained content moderators to basically wipe anything that could be perceived as sex, sex work, etc. Obscenity in the US is very tricky because it has never been clearly defined. So Noelle Perdue, who's a porn historian, has this great example where when obscenity laws were being applied to film, there were two films that were struck for being obscene, and they didn't depict any forms of sex. It instead depicted two biracial couples, which at that time was illegal, and it was considered obscene. Obscenity suddenly becomes this catch-all to say that this is something that the government deems as inappropriate, and we can kind of put things in that category depending on the social milieu. And right now, because we've taken this turn to being very conservative, it's a very dangerous term because it's kind of become a catch-all for all of these different things, whether it's sex, drugs, whatever the government defines as deviant.
2: Yeah, I think I remember in your NPR interview, you talking about kind of losing entire eras of the internet. I feel that so deeply as someone who grew up in like this era of Stan Twitter and internet culture. And yeah, logging back onto these apps now, overuse of content moderation and surveillance is such a dissonant and jarring experience. Mm-hmm. And something that I remember you saying is, you know, I think it's still important that we live lives of desire and wanting to live lives of desire. And it feels like we're subjected to this double-edged sword of engaging with performance and visibility against the persistent censorship and surveillance that is just like increasing at like such an alarming rate. How do you unpack the kind of tension between wanting to be online and like engage this playful performance, but also being so hyper aware of how to protect our bodies, especially as queer women or women of color?
1: It really is so difficult because Eugene Demby and Shereen Marisol Meraji have this phrase called the explanatory comma, which is essentially like an aside to describe what something is. So the explanatory comma might seem useful because it becomes a way to expand the audience, but it's also very alienating to the people in that community because it's like, why are you describing this term? We already know what this is. So that's kind of, again, this double-edged sword. So similarly, when you're actually talking about like subcultures online, these various nuances, a lot of semantics and cultural components emerge from there without needing to be described. But then suddenly when you're trying to cater to an algorithm, you're actually just performing for bots. You're not actually performing for people anymore. If you are a femme person that grew up on the internet, like you have just been taught to be a performer. Anne Hirsch, this artist, has this great quote that says, when you put your image online, you are automatically in conversation with porn. So I think that all of these things are things that people are actively, they understand intuitively, but I think trying to articulate that on a mainstream level starts to feel a bit muddy. And I think people are trying to grapple with what that looks like and who they're actually trying to build community with. And increasingly that's very hard online because of this huge shift in like the algorithmic turn.

Won't you celebrate with me what I have shaped into a kind of life? I had no model. Born in Babylon, both non-white and woman, what did I see to be except myself? I made it up.

0: That was MIA with The Message. You're listening to Race Matters on FBI Radio, Kuri Radio, and across the Community Radio Network. This is a show that explores the values and complexities of race, culture, and identity. My name is Pranitha Thevaraja. What does it mean to be a person beyond the body? In the second half of this fruitful conversation between Janie and Sahej from Race Matters and writer of Cyber Feminism Index and A Sexual History of the Internet, Mindy Sue, the trio explore a more liberating and erotic internet future. Mindy shares some of the somatic, embodied practices that have kept her sustained, as well as a reflection on her relationship with music, performance, and noise.
1: That, like,

0: performing for bots, I think, reframes the way we understand what it means to be online and what it means to put ourselves on these platforms under the guise of trying to connect to each other.
1: Yeah.
0: And I've been thinking a lot about how technology is these layers of abstraction away from each other or mm-hmm. in between each other. They're stand-ins for wanting to talk to someone or like touch even. And you've spoken about the phone as a sex toy and the computer mouse as vulva and these kind of very like, not necessarily embodied, but quite like tactile mm-hmm. and sensorial and erotic in some ways, uses of how we want to connect to each other and we want to bridge that kind of intermediary gap. And I want to ask you, in all the work you're doing in trying to tell stories about technology and uncover these archival histories and truths, what has the abstraction, what do you think it has cost us?
2: Okay, so many layers. Great question. Well, first I'll start with some citations. I was at a bar with a friend, Melanie Hoff, and she described the phone as a sex toy in just like this offhanded way, which is great because she teaches this class called The Cybernetics of Sex at the School for Poetic Computation and is very much think about these sexualized technologies. And the computer mouse's vulva was described in an essay by Ali Na, The Fetish of the Click. But both of these things, I think, are concrete examples of embodied or tactile technologies, as you're saying. And I love this quote of Donna Haraway. She has this quote that says, "We are compost, we are not post-human," which is really important because when we think about this post-humanism, transhumanism movement, it's very much rooted in we are ephemeral cerebral beings. We can upload that to an ephemeral cloud. We are removed from our bodies. And Donna Haraway's argument is, no, at the end of the day, our bodies, we are going to go back to the earth. We are just fertilizer. So it doesn't matter what you think is the difference between cerebral and embodied. These are very, very much in tandem. And I think that this is what we see in a lot of early cyberfeminist scholarship. In Cyberfeminism Index, my first book, I describe William Gibson, who coined the term cyberspace. And his cyberspace was very much this post-human thing. We are in like networked online landscapes and we have fembots and cyberbabes and all of this. So when cyberfeminism was coined by Sadie Plant and VNS Matrix, they were like, no. If we think about what this techno-utopia is, our bodies are so much part of this. This is not a sterile, militaristic, metal infrastructure. It's slimy, there's oil, it's like built into the earth. We are bringing our own embodied experiences into these online landscapes and we cannot escape them. And I think all of this is important to emphasize. The scholar Lisa Nakamura also talks about how in the early days of online environments, there was this big trend towards racial tourism, where we now have these avatars. Like, what an incredible empathetic device, because now I can go into this space and cosplay as an animal or as a different race or a different gender. But instead, what you see are these huge shifts in white men cosplaying as other people, other things, perpetuating stereotypes and actually exacerbating some of these tropes. And we also see this very much in porn. Porn is very active in using these various tagging structures that allows for searchability, but also forces performers into various tropes. A very long-winded answer to say, it is impossible to separate the body from our brains, and it's impossible to separate our bodies from technology.
0: The like categorization of digital space mm-hmm. is something else that I think you're pulling out, and something else I am constantly trying to like understand what it means for the digital infrastructure that we live in mm-hmm. to exist in these categories, and how the categories lock us in to certain types of behaviors or certain types of exploitations, as you say, and stereotypes or violences enacted upon marginalized peoples and mm-hmm. communities. As you're talking about how important bodies are in the digital space, I'm reminded of various scholars and writers who complexify this relationship with the digital as something that has always been, technology as something that is also stretches way far beyond what we understand or call technology or the internet in our modern understanding of it.
2: Absolutely, yeah. Technology, we always hear this, a phrase I often hear is technology is not neutral. And what this suggests is like, it's not about the tool, it's about how the tool is used. And in some ways that is very true, but technology was designed by humans for an intentional purpose. So built into that form, it's going to have various biases or suggestions of use. So an example of technology is tagging. If we think about labels or tagging, that was accelerated by these online environments because it made things more machine readable. But those were pre-existing structures that are very much tools of the state. So my partner is a pseudo-historian, loves James C. Scott, has this book called Seeing Like a State, where they talk about tagging, they talk about labels, census, they talk about last names, all of these things as just being easier ways to create taxation. And of course, now we take all these things for granted, because a last name is just part of your identity and et cetera. People now wear labels on their sleeve because it feels like such a descriptive way of talking about what we are. But instead, it kind of prevents the blurriness in between these terms, which is, I think, why queering is so important. It's very much an action and not a distinct label. And I think this expansiveness is something that queer people have long considered because they knew that language was not enough. It was not enough to describe their lived experience.
1: It feels like working towards an experience of the internet or tech that is much more embodied or as an extension of the body is a way to resist this ultimate fascist tech landscape that is projected onto us.
2: Yeah.
1: I think a conversation that a few years back you had with Legacy Russell and just like the importance of indexing the use of the term AFK away from keyboard, that is a reminder of us, you know, being connected to these landscapes and not in, you know, disembodied or detached forms. And I think Janie and I have been kind of reflecting on what kind of world building or alternative landscapes there can be or we can envision through utilizing these sort of archival systems or the digital tools we have. And yeah, I guess we want to ask you if you have any recent dreaming or envisioning you're doing for what could be a more liberating but also erotic and embodied internet.
2: Wow. Well, first of all, love Legacy. Thank you for pulling up that reference.
0: Another reference to pull in that might spark something is, I think the use of the word erotic is something that you have kind of have referenced as well in this recent work. I've been thinking a lot about Audre Lorde's The Uses of the Erotic, Erotic as Power, and the erotic as this kind of dimension of sexuality away from the pornographic or orienting against that, but a way to reclaim power in embodiment and desire in a way that is connected to our sense of self and to the land and to each other. I think in the histories that you've archived and are looking at and are referencing, there's so much possibility or kind of subversive, as you say, uses of the body and how that can extend into these digital spaces. I think there's so much hope in how sex workers and radical thinkers and artists are thinking through these digital spaces, and how do we capture or wrestle that back from these fascist tech bros?
2: Oh boy. Maybe I'll give a more personal anecdote about why I came to this type of research in the first place. So I grew up in Orange County, which is a very conservative bubble in California. And my parents were very religious. My mom was a painter and my dad was an engineer. So very much both sides of the brain. My dad, because of him, we always had these new computers around. He was very much an early adopter. learned how to code through MySpace, like all of these early experiences that, you know, were quite formative and led to just loving the internet and wanting to explore in that space. One thing I was realizing as I got older is when you facilitate so many of these interactions through a screen, it's prioritizing sight and sound and text. If you think about those things, none of those are very haptic. We kind of say like the mouse is a sex toy because it vibrates and it's pressure sensitive. But for the most part, it's very hard to make technology very tactile and embodied. Trying to understand what desire is as a young person, a young adult growing into this life, what does that actually mean when your idea of sexuality is so text-based, sight-based, screen-based? And I really see my undergrads grapple with this because I still had 10 years of my life that was not online, and they're very much born digital. Perhaps you two are also. So I think that my personal goal for my 20s was to do embodiment practices, figure out what that was. And I think it's so easy to dismiss because we're taught to prioritize a cerebral intellectualized framework. Those are all the things that I had been awarded for in my life. Understanding an emotional acuity and like a bodily acuity, that for me is like such an inherent personal and interpersonal practice that you can't really articulate. And it's this lack of articulation that I think is hard because that's all you can do online. All you can do is talk in various degrees. So this kind of thing, I still wonder what this looks like in an online space. Because this was an initial promise of the internet. It was a global village, as described by Marshall McLuhan. Like, we can suddenly communicate with anyone across the world. And in some ways, it was incredible. If you're a young queer person in a rural area, you were able to find those online networks. Still, 30% of the world is not online. So what does this mean to, like, take something away from these fascist tech bros? I think it goes back to this, like, compost versus post-human argument. We have to actively understand that being embodied is a beautiful thing and not try to move towards the space where we're just, like, uploading our thoughts to the cloud. It's a really question of value alignment. Like, there's this great piece by Ronan Farrow, how in the early days of OpenAI, the rhetoric was, we can save humanity and create this universally accessible tool that will redistribute leisure and eradicate labor. But instead, this mission for value alignment was immediately scrapped because it's just inherently unprofitable. And then that hyper-acceleration of just trying to push it to market without trying to understand this moral alignment has yielded the dilemma that we're in now. All to say, I don't have a clear answer. Even just trying to bring my own personal experiences into this type of academic language for me has been a really important exercise because the personal is so political. For me, like, learning to read the cues of embodiment, for I hope will be a lifelong practice, but I think has made me overall more empathetic and more intuitive. And these are things that you can't quantify.
1: What kind of embodied practices were you doing in your 20s?
2: So for a long time, I was seeing a sex therapist. And people think that sex therapy is physical. Really, there is a lot of breath work. I find that I don't breathe unless I have to actively think about breathing. Or figuring out practices of meditation that allowed you to be in an embodied state. So for example, I had a somatic therapist and she described how you currently have these practices where you're supposed to sit and meditate, and that's very, very much in vogue right now. It's easier to have meditative practices while walking because it's somatic, you're in nature, it's rhythmic, you're like in tune with other natural sources like of wind and sun and etc. I mean, even here, I walked 45 minutes. If it's under an hour, I will walk it. I think it's just and without headphones. this is why earlier when they're like, if you want to play music at the very end of this, I'm like, I'm not a big music person. Wow. And part of this is because I'm trying to actively not listen to music or podcasts while I'm moving through the world. The world has a lot of beautiful noise already, and I think it's just trying to tune into that.
0: Like, there is something to be experienced in the moment and in the present
2: that yes.
0: technology, like, it can't capture, or it kind of duplicates, or kind of is a simulation of,
2: mm-hmm.
0: but again, an abstraction of what is already here and in front of us.
2: Yeah. I think it also just allows your brain to be bored. And that boredom for me is really helpful in just being able to think and daydream. Though I do love the musician Victoria Shen. But when I saw this performance, I was like, wow, this is a true example of cyborgian practice, because they would essentially create these musical instruments as appendages of their own body. Like, they would have these long nails that they rigged with circuits to, like, interact with records, with vinyl records. Or they had, like, a collar with strings attached, so when they pulled it out, they could play those strings like a violin. It was so beautiful to watch, and they completely dismantle this wall between stage and audience. So they'll, like, pull the table into the audience and, like, throw their gear around. And it's very, very noisy. I love live performance. This is typically how I consume my music. And I think that posturing and performance is very inspiring for me. And again, I couldn't even recall one of Victoria Shen's songs, but I can picture it. And for me, it's like a very, very visceral haptic experience.
1: Live music as an embodied spiritual practice, I think, is so
2: yes.
1: important to experience. I love noisy, distorted music, but mm-hmm. transporting that experience to when you witness or experience that live is such an enlivening practice that really is just, like, feels so expansive and rich. Mm-hmm. And just the importance of, yeah, I think noise as another way of distortion and disruption
2: yes,
1: and this
2: yeah.
1: like homogenous tech fascist landscape mm-hmm. is so important. And thinking about the kind of genres that have also emerged from the internet, like hyperpop or like digicore, things mm-hmm, like that, mm-hmm. that are kind of constantly glitching or disrupting the space. I guess maybe what, like, through a musical aspect is a way to stay embodied yeah. with the internet.
2: For sure. And I think yeah. it forces you to grapple with process. Like, you see people working with tools in real time to create this sound. And when you're just listening to the song, I mean, I'm sure you can distinguish those parts if you're thinking about it, but you're almost taking it for granted that there's a final output there. But when you're watching it live, it's always different. I love this emotive quality that performers have. You learn so much about posturing and, like, how it's kind of like moving through them. And this kind of thing I love to see and has made me love music. But the audible component to me, for whatever reason, just doesn't, it's just not how I process things.
0: I can't stop thinking about the way you're describing Victoria Shen's pulling out violin strings from her collar and then using her almost like a cyborgian kind
2: yes,
0: of
2: yes.
0: Appendage practice
2: mm-hmm.
0: of using her nails to pluck the or play the violin. And I think that speaks to such a visceral and interesting and, you know, slimy and kind of like all these cyber feminism kind of
2: mm-hmm.
0: Practice words, complexifying or like composting of what it means to be a person and what it means to be a person beyond the body, like not in a internet kind of way, but in a what can we use to extend our abilities
2: yeah.
0: not just through this kind of immaterial virtual space.
2: For sure. And I think it kind of points back to this idea of either making your own tools or subverting the use of existing tools. So Victoria Shen is making their own tools, but even for A Sexual History of the Internet, we were trying to subvert the use of Instagram. Or with the previous performance, Cyberfeminism Index, we were trying to show the book as not an essay anthology, but an encyclopedia, or trying to use augmented reality to show the liveness of a printed page, even though it's quite static. So I think all of these things, it's trying to just show some communion with the tool. Even now, like, we're tethered together with all of these wires. And I think it's just drawing attention to something that we take for granted every day.
0: I love the being in communion with all our tools. That feels like a very necessary and grounding or kind of real place to start from.
2: Yes.
0: If nothing else, if we can hold on to nothing else for each other and also what we have to bind us together.
2: Yes, yes. And I think this communion with tools is how we can start to think about just communion overall. Like, we're all part of an ecosystem. You respect the tools, you respect the people you're with. Like, it just feels like a more sustainable and like compassionate way of creating work in the world, trying to create some change in the world. But I really loved this conversation. So thank you so much for having me.

This is one reason why the erotic is so feared in the society that we live in, and so often relegated to the bedroom alone, where it is recognized, or when it is recognized at all. For once we begin to feel deeply all the aspects of our lives, we begin to demand from ourselves and from all our lives' pursuits that they feel in accordance with that joy which we know ourselves to be capable of. In other words, our erotic knowledge empowers us, becomes a lens through which we scrutinize all aspects of our existence, forcing ourselves to evaluate those aspects honestly in terms of their relative meanings within our lives, in terms of their erotic value. And this is a grave responsibility. It's projected from within each one of us, not to settle for what is convenient or shoddy, for the conventionally expected, nor what is merely safe.

You just heard a reading by Audre Lorde in 1978 of her landmark essay, Uses of the Erotic. The Erotic as Power, played over noise artist Victoria Shen. A big thank you to Mindy for sharing generously. Your work is helping us understand ourselves and our relationships, our histories and our futures with technology, to desirability and innovation in a way that is expansive and wishful. Thank you to Janie Lee and Sahej Kaur for so curiously engaging in such an enriching conversation, and to Yvonne Hong for additional help. 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

In through my nose, I count to nine. I let the air fill my belly. It reaches down into the ground. It crosses to the other side. And then I exhale. Out through my mouth, I relax into the wind. My breath flies, lifts my soul up, and my bones follow. From the toe bone to the heel bone to the foot bone to the ankle bone to the shin bone to the knee bone to the thigh bone. Thigh bone to the hip bone to the tailbone, then the backbone, then the shoulder bone and the arm bone and the hand bone and the neck bone and the jawbone. Jawbone and the head bone. Ashe. The dead arise like an army to fight, like a storm. I feel my wings spread in a whirlwind. There is lightning around us and thunder booms. The stars begin to rain down. There's light everywhere. I see someone with woolen hair and feet like bronze, and another with a crown of flowers and a dress made from

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0: Unfurl is a program dedicated to the exploration of texture, atmosphere, and soundscapes, of course, experiments in ambient music. I would like to acknowledge the Gadigal people of the Eora Nation, the traditional custodians of the land where FBI broadcasts out of here in Redfern. Always was and always will be Aboriginal land. This week we opened up with 2K88 and Lauren Dufus and Bainey Miller and Bianca Scott with Solito, their second single from their forthcoming album Everything Always Changes for We're Truly Here. Really interesting, eclectic album, mix of ambient and R&B production, left field electronics. Really hyped to hear what that full album will sound. Then mixing it up a bit with a little bit of pop at the beginning, that was Zara Larsson, Malibu, and Helena Gao with Saturn's Return, Girls Trip. Zara Larsson recently released a remix album from her album Midnight Sun, and Malibu did a remix of it, so I had to play it. We have to get in our Malibu raps here on Unfurl, and we are doing just that. Then Tib Slick with You Just Want, Betty Hammerslag with Type Shit 24, and right now this is Plume Girl with Everything Seems to Be Awake, a gorgeous long form composition that she released earlier this year. Absolutely gorgeous long form piece, so I hope you love her beautiful kind of auto-tune ambient production, but given more of a kind of less pop kind of production and more kind of quite experimental acoustic ambient soundscape. So hope you enjoy.

Then walking along that road.

Everything has to die for it.

comes back.

You're listening to Unfurl on FBI Radio 94.5. My name's Ferg, and once again, as you're hearing the sound of my voice, that means we are drawing to the close of another week's episode of Unfurl. I've got a few tracks to take you through there. The last track that Aiden brought you for this week was a track from Klein featuring Echo 2K. That track was titled Young, Black and Free. That takes us into my selections for this week. I thought I would bring a couple of songs from artists that I've been lucky enough to see live over the past couple of weeks. I've been away from the show for a bit, so I thought this would be a nice return. The first track I brought us to listen to this week was one from Cole. That track was titled Quit. I was lucky enough to see her at the Vanguard the other week, and then the following night as she appeared as part of Chanel Beads. Both shows were very beautiful, and yeah, it was a pleasure to catch. Then there was one from Nguyen and Sono, one from Nguyen titled Sono. And then currently the track you're hearing is one from Baby Echo off their latest full-length release, Sky One. This track is titled As Above, So Beyond. Got one more track for you this week, but before I get into that, I just want to shout out that if you have been enjoying FBI or Unfurl as of late, I would encourage you to head over to fbi.radio/support and sign up to become a financial contributor of the station. 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Okay, so final song for this week. I'm going to bring us one from an artist that I had the pleasure of seeing as part of Vivid Live programming the other week at White Bay Power Station. This next track is from Pure Link and is titled Personal Velocity. Thank you so much for tuning in, as always. I hope you have a lovely Sunday and stay locked, because up next we've got Sunday Lunch with Adam Cook. This has been Unfurl, FBI 94.5.

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1: Testing 1, 2, and away we go. Good afternoon. My name is Adam Cook. You are once again listening to Sunday Lunch on FBI Radio 94.5. Shout out to Aiden and a warm welcome back to Ferg for another splendid hour of Unfurl this week. Also, a little shout out to Tommy, who's taken over production for Matt this week. And as is always the case on the wee hours of Sunday afternoon, we've got plenty of newbies to bring out of the Indie Music Vault. But before I begin today's proceedings, I want to take this time to acknowledge that FBI is broadcasting on unceded Gadigal land of the Eora Nation. I'd like to pay my respect to the elders past, present and emerging, and I also like to extend that respect to all Aboriginal and Torres Strait Islander listeners now and forever. This always was and always will be Aboriginal land. In the next 30 minutes, I'll be playing a track from UK musicians Wooloo and Poison Anna off their collaborative album Baker's Dozen, which is our album of the week for this week. I actually had to listen to a couple of the tracks from that album on Bandcamp yesterday, and truth be told, I'm actually blown away by the sounds of experimental trip-hop from this duo. But before we get there, though, I've got some new music to share with you in the next 15 minutes, and this is a track that was actually requested to me on the text line last week. I'll talk more about it very, very shortly. And make sure you stick around for hour two as I have another edition of Then and Now. I'll share with you my selection for this week at 1:15, as I usually do. And speaking of requests, if you want, hit me up on the text line at 0435 123 945 if you have a song for me to play on the air. Also, since it is well into World Cup, we might as well get some of you guys to share with me what you're doing for the FIFA World Cup this year. I'm open to requests all throughout the show because, you know, I'm a nice guy. But enough talk from me. Let's kick off today's show, shall we? I shall start with a song from a collaboration from Sydney. This is Knock Knock with Creation Myth here on Sunday Lunch on FBI 94.5.

0: House Music invites you to listen deeply and be absorbed in sound. Soak up the sounds of experimental and dynamic musicians exploring a range of genres across unique heritage spaces. 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Catch Lossal, Witchings, Claire Rousey, and many more. 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

How's it going, everybody? This is Adam Cook. You are currently listening to Sunday Lunch. For those of you just tuned in to FBI 94.5, taking through the line of tracks I just played, you just heard from Smurs, a duo from Oslo in Norway, with the track Spring Summer. It comes off their EP Easy, which they released earlier this year. Before that, I played for you Unearthed High's winner for this year, Trophy Wife, a band from Newcastle, a blend of indie and post-punk. That was their single Spiders. Up the top was Rena Wise with their track Blood Ties, and I kicked things off with a collaboration from Sydney. It was Knock Knock with their track Creation Myth. It is 12:20 on the show, so I've got 10 minutes until we have our album of the week. I'll play you a track from last week's album of the week, which is from NER Mechanic, an Adelaide band. Their album Monshu is Running the Foot Out, in case anyone had missed it last week. Before I get into these tracks, as I promised earlier, I've got some new music to get out of the way first. The track that I've lined up is Nomad from British solo R&B singer Yama, which comes off her new EP, Chapter 5, which she just released last Friday. She was actually fortunate enough to request this song on the text line last week, and thankfully I can accept that request for you, Yama. Thanks very much for reaching out to me last week. Again, anyone who has a song request can hit me up on the text line at 0435 123 945. NER Mechanic is up next, as well as our album of the week. So, kicking things off, Yama with Nomad here on Sunday Lunch.

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project seamlessly blends alternative hip-hop, trip-hop, UK rap, dub, and dark experimental textures. 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Capturing the duo's instinctive chemistry and harmonizing in their shared language.

0: people were saying a lot of curse words on English television, much more so than in the States. I mean, you couldn't say prick or dick or bollocks. Tits, I don't think you could say tits.
1: This next one has some strong language.

Out of Berlin, that was Dwayne Dieter with Roasting That Ass here on Sunday Lunch on FBI 94.5. Before that, you heard from London collaborators Wulu and Poison Anna. That was the track Coal Bricks off Baker's Dozen, our album of the week for this week. And then up the top was NER Mechanic, a Adelaide band with the track Every Time You Put Me Up, I Get Down Some New Way. It's from their album The Monshoes Run the Foot Out, which was our album of the week last week. And it is 12:34 on the show, so I have nothing else to speak about, but I shall keep the tracks flowing. I've got a brand new track from Biripi rapper and producer Tula coming up very, very shortly. Also have some Blood Orange to take you there. But before that,

Let's just skip these episodes. I'm pacing on the spot, I'm tangled in a knot. The sickness that I caught, this picture getting cropped. This picture getting cropped. London playing.

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0: This next song contains some naughty words.
1: I need me a back.

straight out of Melbourne. That was Nebbio with the track Near Me a Buck, which of course is also a collaboration with Ogweth here on Sunday Lunch on FBI 94.5. Before that, it took you over to Tyree NSW with the track No Fun from Burrapi rapper and producer Tula. Up the top was Blood Orange with SX Honey MP3, and up the very top was Evergard with Coleco, a solo up. Of course, Evergard is a solo artist from Sydney. I just got a request on the text line from Jor. I'm sure that's how you pronounce it. Driving down to Wollongong. He says he could request a song from the UK band, my band Believe. I can certainly accept that request. I've got the track Target Practice lined up. But before I continue, I just want to inform you. Let me just scroll down real quick. Before I reveal the last line of tracks to close the hour, I just want to take the time to remind all of you to head on over to fbi.radio/support if you want to become a financial contributor to the station. As well, of course, we are in the verge of our end of financial year appeal. 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Let's keep this momentum flowing before the end of the month. Okay, I'll play a Target Practice for you very, very shortly. But to take you there, throw you back to the year 2006 off my favourite alt rock album. This is the title track from Black Fingernails Red Wine by Eskimo Joe on Sunday Lunch on FBI.

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1: How's it going? This is Adam Cook. You are currently listening to Sunday Lunch on FBI 94.5. I just kicked off the hour two with the track 7 Mix by EQ Umaru Milkfish, a collaboration from Buenos Aires, Argentina. I have a feeling Argentina is going to make the World Cup final this year. Wouldn't you think? Let me know on the text line at 0435-123-945. Before that, I had a track from Ascomaniac from India with the track Amsham. And then up the top, I had a track from my new band, Believe, with their track Target Practice, and it comes off their self-titled debut album. And it was a request from Jaw, who was driving down from Wollongong. Thank you so much, Jaw, for the requests. If you've got any more requests, let me know on the text line. And then up the very top, taking you back to the year 2006 with the Fremantle band Eskimo Joe. This was the title track of one of my favorite alt-rock albums ever, Black Fingernails Red Wine, which had their 20th birthday on Wednesday. Can't believe it's been 20 years since that album. I remember I had this on an MP3 that my Aunt Katrina actually created for me. And I remember having the CD of the album still in one of my CD books. So, yeah, it's a very good time to go back to one of my favorite alt-rock albums growing up as a child. Had so many great bands I listened to back in the day. Of course, I grew up in alternative rock. But I don't have much time to tell you the full story because I've got to continue on with the line of tracks here. I've got my then and now selection very, very shortly. I'll tell you who it is in the next few minutes. I'll play you a track from last week's then and now artist, which was Genesis Owusu, who, by the way, are giving... completely forgot Unearth High's winners. Thank you. Trophy Wife. Thank you so much, Tommy. Yeah, Trophy Wife. They are currently getting songwriting lessons from Genesis Owusu. Thank you so much, Tommy, for getting this back into my mind. Sometimes it all blanks out. But before that, I shall continue the second hour with this. This is Chanel Beads with Song for the Messenger. You're on Sunday Lunch.

0: a culture wars when there's bombing at your feet. It's not left and right.
1: Not left and right.
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1: Following two of this city's biggest back-to-back crawls, King Street Crawl has returned. 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

off the EP Bittersweet Excess, that was Loose Fit, a band from Sydney, with their track Cracked Whip, here on Sunday Lunch on FBI 94.5. The lead singer does remind me a lot of Amy Taylor from Amel and the Sniffers due to her just charismatic energy. Definitely a compliment from Amy Taylor herself, if there ever was one. Before that, you heard from Screensaver with the track Division. Screensaver is a band from Melbourne. And then up the top, we had my Then and Now artist last week, Genesis Owusu, with his track Death Cult Zombie off his new album Death Rockstar, Red Star Woo and the Worldwide Scourge. I'm not sure if that's how you pronounce it. He also was involved in a songwriting session with Unearthed High's winners for this year, Trophy Wife. Thanks to my producer, Tommy, for correcting me earlier. Almost had it blanked out of my mind, but thankfully he was there to switch the light bulb back on. And speaking of Then and Now, I have my selection ready for you this week. Before I get into that, I will tell you what the gist is. Every week I select a artist or band that I've been loving, and I select two tracks from them. The first one being a track from their past discography, and the second one is a release from their recent material. And my selection for this week is Newcastle indie rock band Vacations, who are on the verge of a national tour that kicks off next month. Speaking of which, they will be coming to the Metro Theatre on Saturday, July 18th. Info and tickets are available through Ticketek. The deets are up on the programs page if you're keen on going. Again, thanks to my producer Tommy for putting the information in there. So, for their recent material, I've got the track Holy Grail, which is the first single off their upcoming fourth album, Pursuit of Anything, which drops in October. But to take you there, this is taken off their debut album Changes, which was released in 2018. This is Telephones, here on Sunday Lunch on FBI 94.5.

good pace of progressive trip from Sani Trumoun, a Lebanese solo artist, with her track War W Shock from the album Sowatu Uldumwa, here on Sunday Lunch on FBI 94.5. Before that, you heard from her here with their debut single I Add I Keep, and up the top was my Then and Now selection for this week, Newcastle band Vacations, kicking things off with Telephones off their 2018 debut Changes, and then ending with Holy Grail from their upcoming fourth album, Pursuit of Anything, set for release in October. I've got a new track from Zahara coming up very, very shortly, solo artist from LA. I've got some Archie Talk lined up and Isabel Sky. But before that, I just want to take the time to announce we are in the middle of our end of financial year drive, coming up to week two, which this week's theme is Connect. For me, it was the diversity of the music and arts and culture across Sydney that made FBI feel like home. I know so many listeners feel the same. 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Let's keep this momentum going. Okay, like I said, I've got Samachi Talk and Isabel Sky coming for you very shortly. But taking you there, this is an LA artist. This is Zahara, Speed Racer on Sunday Lunch.

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made possible by Young Henry's Newtowner. Did you know Newtowner was created in 2012 to celebrate the suburb's 150th birthday? It's now Young Henry's flagship beer, enjoyed across the country. Young Henry's Newtowner, sponsoring FBI Radio.

It was 4 o'clocks with Manila here on Sunday Lunch on FBI 94.5. Before that, you heard from Isabel Sky with her track Subaru. And up the top was Archie Tolk with the gorgeous August Blue, beautiful harp and some ambient soundtracks from the gorgeous birds chirping in the forest. And it is 1:54, so I'm going to wrap things up here on Sunday Lunch for this week. Thank you very much, as always, for listening. And also thank you to my substitute producer, Tommy, for supporting me today. Matt will be back with me next week. Hopefully he's doing okay. To close out today's show, I've got Vanessa with her track Rain. Of course, Vanessa is a solo artist based in Sydney. And of course, I've got another dance track from Baby Africa, a California solo artist, with her track White Tea, and that will wrap things up on today's show. Quick reminder, head over to fbi.radio/support to get your donations in. Every donation over $2 is entirely tax deductible. Make sure we make the $50,000 mark by the end of June for our end of financial year drive. Let's keep this momentum flowing. And yes, that's it. Here's Vanessa with Rain and then Baby Africa to close out Sunday Lunch. I'll catch you next Sunday. Bye. Mante, my people is up next. Stay tuned.

0: here on Mi Gente, My People on FBI Radio. That's Chico Science and Nassau Zumbi with Maracatu Atomico. You're locked in for an hour of Latinx music, arts, and culture with me, Vanessa Andres. Usually, I'd be joined by my wonderful co-hosts, Paulo Flores and Mariana Macias Campos, but it's just me today. But only for a little while, because today we have the team from Sydney-based cooperative dedicated to Latin underground culture, La Minga. They're here to warm us up for their event, Rakata. But before we get into that, I just want to acknowledge that we are broadcasting live today from the unceded lands of the Gadigal people of the Eora Nation. Always was and always will be Aboriginal land. I'd like to acknowledge elders past and present and emerging. And also recognize that the Latinx Indigenous experience is intertwined with that of Aboriginal and Torres Strait Islander people, and we acknowledge that today and every day on this show. I am going to get right back into the music because I want to waste no time. I want to give our guests plenty of time to let you know what they've been up to. They're also going to have a live mix for you, so don't go anywhere. We're going to jump right into some more music. We're going to Rude Girl from the album La Atrevida, 100% Latina. It's Gente, Vida Ajena here on Mi Gente.
1: Otro hombre, pero hoy ese es el tercero de la semana y no sale hasta en la mañana.
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1: Esta mujer...

Albert Hammond with Es Fácil Amar here on Mi Gente, My People. My name's Vanessa Andres, and I'm with you for the next hour as we travel through Latinx music, arts, and culture here on FBI Radio. I'm very excited because we are about to get into a mix by Novato Selecta, who is here to get us warmed up for a very special event. It's called Rakata, and it is this coming Friday, 19th of June, in Double Bay, Sydney. I'm going to put all the deets up on our website at fbi.radio, but there's an amazing group of talented DJs, including Aikuye, Keabs, Maria Pina, Novato, and Vivas. But we're going to focus on Novato Selecta. He's a Colombian DJ and the driving force behind Collective Disruption, which is a space for emerging artists and community connection. We'd love to have him on a little bit to talk more about that after the mix. So don't go anywhere. Right after that, we have all the team from La Minga, from Rakata, here to tell us about a bit about the intention behind the event and what to expect. So we're going to start off with that mix. You can text us on 0435-123-945 if you like what you're hearing. Again, that's 0435-123-945. You're locked into Novato Selecta here on Mi Gente, My People.

Yeah.

People, that is Novato Selecta here on FBI Radio. If you're liking what you're hearing, you can text in on 0435 123 945. Don't go anywhere, because right after this, we're going to let you know where you can hear more of that from the organizers of Rakata themselves. So keep it locked to FBI. We're going to go to MJ Nebrada now with Comete, and we'll see you right after this track.

0: Got my day here on Mi Gente, My People on FBI Radio. This is the show where we platform Latinx music, arts, and culture. And we're doing that today by welcoming an amazing group of people to the show. We're talking about Zoe, Novato Selecta, and Gustavo. They're joining us in the studio live today to talk a little bit about La Minga and to talk a little bit about Rakata. If you were with us before that track, you would have heard an amazing mix with a couple of classic reggaeton songs in there. Novato Selecta, a.k.a. Lucas, what did you bring to the show today? What can you tell us about the songs that were in your mix today?
1: Hey, people. I bring this time like a bunch of collections or mini mixes that have been found in down there in the internet for a lot of producers who really love reggaeton, and they make these reggaeton anthems like a really dull tempo and they really vibe for the reggaeton deserve.
0: I love that you brought that here today, because I think a lot of the time we hear a lot of mainstream reggaeton and we don't get to get into the mixes or the little pockets of reggaeton, which I think is why we're really excited for the event that's coming up as well. Gustavo, you're one of the organizers behind Rakata and La Minga Cooperative. You're from Ecuador. You're an event promoter, a music junkie, a self-described overthinker and professional mass agitator. Yeah. Can you tell us a little bit about how La Minga came to be?
2: Well, my name is Gustavo. Basically, we were just, because we love music, we were trying with Maria Jose, Maria Piña. We were just trying to create like new spaces, especially for people from migrants, because like I feel in when you came to Sydney, new city, you don't have like a sort of like few connections. So we try to create that network here, and that is why we start with this event called Rakata.
0: I love that. I think it's so important for people to be able to get together and be in community, especially when you've gone through the experience of migration.
2: Yeah.
0: So it's a really important space. And Zoe, I wanted to talk to you a little bit. You are many things, but you're an Argentinian experimental visual and interdisciplinary artist. What does it mean to you to have a space like La Minga?
3: Well, I think that La Minga, it's what I was like hoping for since I got here to Australia, actually, because I think it's very important to have this type of collectives where everyone can get to exist and be outside of the mainstream, you know, kind of like stereotypical gatherings around Latin communities here in Australia. That's something that is also connected with this party that is like with Cote, Maria Piña, the DJ. We're from like the south of Latin America. So it's like our approach to music is much more from the street. It's much more darker. It's not this kind of like stereotypical, you know, tropical salsa kind of scene. So it's like we also wanted to bring that here. And yeah, and like, yeah, I'm so glad the Gustavo and Cote like came out with this idea, and everyone's invited to come and to be a part of it. It's super open, and the idea is like, yeah, to find community and connection, as Gustavo said, as migrant Latin and migrants from the rest of the world. the important thing is to be connected and to find a place where we can just exist and be and like share, you know, experiences. Yeah.
0: Totally. I think it's interesting that we're having these conversations around community and around having these spaces to meet and gather, because I've also asked you to bring along a couple of songs that are important to you today. And so your one is an important one by a very appreciated artist who we have played on FBI before, but I think you can't play this artist enough. Do you want to talk to us a little bit about your song from Mercedes Sosa, and why did you choose that song today?
3: Beautiful. Actually, I chose a song. I wanted to choose a song by Mercedes Sosa, but then I particularly chose Inconsciente Colectivo, which is actually from Charly García, which I think it's, I mean, both are great artists, and I wanted to bring them together because I wanted to like merge this kind of folkloric, ancestral, you know, earthy voice that Mercedes brings with all the Aboriginal roots and being from like a northern part of Argentina, and then everything that is like denouncing from the social situation that was happening when this song was created around, you know, the 80s, which is like the dictatorship period in Argentina. So this both artists, they speak about, you know, freedom and and ways to be, and this like they were both denouncing political horrible things that were happening, and it was very important personal for me because it's like I grew up listening to all sorts of music. My family loves all sorts of arts, especially music, and Mercedes Sosa, my mom used to play it every Sunday in my house, and it's like, you know, this kind of warm. And then Charly García, I discovered this when I was like a teenager, and I was like, you know, all this idealism in my head, and it's like I started listening to these denouncing songs, and I think it's, yeah. So I chose this one that merged these two scenes together, like these two spheres together, yeah.
0: I love that. It's really a representation of what you are doing as a collective, as artists here as well. So I'm so glad you brought it to the show. Now, I've got the two versions. Would you like the Charly García version or the Mercedes Sosa version for our audience today?
3: Mercedes Sosa.
0: Yeah. Going with the classic.
3: I think they deserve to hear that beautiful voice.
0: Yes, they do. So here it is on FBI Radio, Mi Gente, My People.

0: type of party, you know? It's like, and also that is very different to dance reggaeton. It's like a party like this done in like the disco, where like the mainstream disco.
1: Because
0: you know?
1: Like what we tried to do was like try to not sexualize the reggaeton, because it's that is, I think, one of the ingredients that the mainstream like media have portrayed about the Latin culture. And that is why our concept was like that way, you know. We don't try to sexualize it. I mean, it's part of it, but we didn't want to.

0: You're locked in to Mi Gente, my people. I'm here with the team from Rakata to tell us a little bit about the event this coming Friday. Do you want to tell us a little bit about what we can expect at Rakata?
1: Yeah, so Rakata, we're looking forward to bring like a more street party rather than the mainstream club is in. We want to gather in all the Latino diasporas there, having like a fun time, listen all the DJs, how we want to bring for all around Latin America. And yeah, there is heaps of fun. We're gonna also have a good artwork installation from Zoe. And yeah, so guys, just come and pop up and see what's going on.
0: We have all the details up on the FBI Radio website at fbi.radio, so don't miss out. And before we hand over to Loose Joints, what can people do to be connected with La Minga? How can they get involved? What else do you have coming up?
2: Well, basically, now we are just started. We are doing like a monthly week, and you can just basically go to Instagram. There is the, we post everything there. We are like open source community. So like if you feel just to come and we grab new ideas or just text us, we are happy to, as long as you have like a cultural intention around lighting culture, I think we are very open to any sort of ideas or artistic way to represent.
0: Exactly. I think one thing we were talking about off mic was this idea of removing some of those barriers to access.
2: Yeah, sure. Like that is the thing. Like we feel like in Sydney we need more like space, open spaces to new voices, and especially us as migrants, we need like these sort of new networks to support ourselves. Especially because like I feel if you like you need to overcome barriers like the language, like the new society, but also we don't want to be one more barrier if you want to express yourself. So we are creating this space because of that.
0: So important. And again, you can get all the details at fbi.radio. Gustavo, you brought a special song for us to close the show today. It's Los Hijos del Sol with Cariñito. Why did you bring that track?
2: Well, basically, I think my second year that I was living abroad, I remember like when I was a teenager, the music that I used to listen was like rock music, like all of the British pop or whatever. So the thing is, like when I was living abroad, my second year, and these guys, I met this person who was playing psychedelic cumbia in Manchester. And then I remember like they were singing and something, I was just start like singing and then with them, along them. And it was a crazy moment because I realized that how the connection with that music that I never thought it was there, like it's just inside of you. And then that makes me, then after that moment, I start just looking back to my culture again, like but with other perspective, in the sense that, for example, you, I feel like now it's very important to be connected to your roots and community, because that is the way that you can like you know, understand the value of your society and your country and all of that. So especially when you are abroad, so that is very, like that is why I like that song too much.
0: Well, hopefully we can inspire that in our listeners today. This is Cariñito, Los Hijos del Sol. Thank you so much to the team from La Minga Rakata. This is Mi Gente, my people, on FBI Radio, and Loose Joints is up next.
2: Thank you.

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1: FBI Radio, 94.5. The Muppets are back.
0: The Muppets are back.
1: Yeah.
0: We it's, in the stew.
1: It's myself, Benny, and...
0: Tommy.
1: Yeah.
0: And before we go any further, we just wanted to acknowledge that we are broadcasting today from the unceded lands of the Gadigal people. Sovereignty was never ceded. This is, was, and always will be Aboriginal land, and I wanted to pay my respects to elders past and present while recognizing the ongoing colonial violence committed across these lands and the many other lands around the globe that they are committed on. Palestine, Lebanon, Sudan, Syria, Yemen, Iran, to name a few.
1: Congo, it's never West Papua.
0: Feels like the list is never ending.
1: Never ending, but hope it will end soon.
0: Absolutely, and hopefully
1: it
0: we
1: will
0: can
1: end soon.
0: Soundtrack your Sunday Arvo. Sade.
1: Don't you dare do that.
0: Sade playing Sade, in the background. Bro. I was like, I called Sade a different name to annoy Benny before, and I'm not going to do it anymore.
1: Yeah, there was a big side eye towards Tommy when he said that.
0: But yeah, you're on Loose Joints with Tommy and Benny. With Benny and Tommy, the Muppets, mm-hmm. are back in town. I hope you enjoy. We'll chat to you in a little bit incrementally as the show goes on. But if you do so, feel the need to support us while we're on this journey, join us. Head to fbi.radio/support and pledge as little or as much as you like. Anything over $2 is tax deductible. And it's coming up to that time when the tax man wants your coins, and if you can keep a little bit in your pocket by doing this, then you may as well. It's a pleasure to be here. The pleasure is all ours. And we'll chat to you in a little bit.

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1: Mm-hmm.
0: You're on FBI 94.5. This track is Awapina by Kwame Yeboa. Incredible instrumentalist, jazz instrumentalist.
1: Where are they based?
0: In the States, I believe.
1: Oh, cool.
0: Yeah.
2: Oh, my God.
0: But not originally from the States.
1: Yeah.
0: But an incredible artist, the artistry. The play between the instruments is really beautiful, the way they talk to each other.
1: Conversation, or a musical dialogue.
0: Totally. But we've got, you know, about an hour and 35 minutes of the show left. It's 3:23 right now.
1: It's not even 25 minutes? What the hell?
0: Yeah.
1: Time flies when you're having fun.
0: It does. But we got some stuff to show you today.
1: We do. You can text in 0435-123-945. Tell us if you're loving the stuff that we've got to show you today.
0: And if you have any like recommendations for us to listen to as well, please like send that through. If it's like of a similar vein to what we've been playing, we'd really appreciate that. Always down for some new music. But yeah, we'll get back to the music now. We'll talk to you in a bit.
1: Enjoy.

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1: Yeah.
0: Shout out Roy from Engadine. He loved that Summer Madness song by Kool and the Gang.
1: Such a classic.
0: Enjoying the rest of the tracks as well. 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
1: Also, if you'd like to show us a little bit of support, head to fbi.radio/support. We're in the midst of our end of financial year drive right now, trying to raise 50k by the end of June. And it wouldn't be possible without you. None of this will be possible without you. So we really appreciate it. Regardless of whether you donate, thank you so much for listening. Thank you so much for staying in tune with FBI, for discovering artists, for allowing us to bring you what we love to do, for listening.
0: Speaking of listening, you're listening to Daddy Sweet by Guts. He's a Cameroonian, Cuban, and French artist and producer. Who I randomly found when I was in Melbourne one time in Nam, record shopping. Some record store owner was playing this track, one of the tracks off this album, and I was like, what the hell is this? I'm not gonna lie, I haven't played it since. And not for any reason other than it's just like, you know when like they collect dust in the corner of your record collection, you just forget?
1: Yeah.
0: And when we would decide we're gonna play this kind of sound, I guess, lots of Afro rhythms, I was like, wow, what a perfect excuse to bring it out, whip it out. And it's really special, this album. Yeah, he collaborates a lot with a plethora of artists and producers from everywhere. I think there's, yeah, Cameroonian singer on this. And I think I can't find any other notes regarding that, but I love this track.
1: Guts is the producer?
0: Guts is the producer. Okay.
1: I think I'm aware of Guts a little bit, like on certain streaming platforms I've found his music and it's like a caricature.
0: Yes. It's like a cartoon almost.
1: I know Guts.
0: He's cool. But yeah, no, I've been loving, maybe I'll play another one a little bit later.
1: Yeah, go
0: when we
1: for
0: get
1: it.
0: More high energy.
1: Yeah. We got about an hour left with you, so do stick around as well after the show. Sold out, of course, coming up. But we're in the mix for another hour or so. So stick around, you're on FBI 94.5. 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You're on FBI.

94.5 FBI Radio, Loose Joints. This one right here is another Guts track. Cameroonian, Cuban, French producer and artist called Kenke Corner. Inspired by a lot of Ghanaian traditional country music. We got a text in from Goosey about half an hour ago saying, loving these tunes. Thank you, Goosey. Thank you for tuning in. Thank you for texting in. You can text in 0435-123-945. We're gonna keep it going.

0: Baker on FPI. Listening to Loose Joints. With Benny and Tommy.
1: Hello.
0: Hello.
1: We're still here.
0: We're still here. We're still playing really groovy tunes.
1: Yeah, this is Sayus in brackets Egypt by Lonnie Winston Smith. It's off one of the albums with the Cosmic Echoes that he did in the 70s.
0: It's beautiful.
1: Yeah, it's incredible.
0: I like that today both of us showed music to each other that we had never heard before.
1: Yeah.
0: And that was exciting.
1: So important as well.
0: Very important. And I hope that you knew none of them also and was discovering all this for the first time, all this beautiful music from these beautiful artists. You can go check it out on FBI.radio. You can check all the track lists there on Loose Joints. And I guess we'd like to say goodbye for this evening.
1: For now.
0: For now.
1: Yeah.
0: Us two will be back at some point.
1: We'll be back. Like, we'll be on the playlist. Like,
0: yes.
1: We'll be on Mosaic. We'll be on Too Furious. We'll be on Momblade. Like, we're around.
0: We are around on the airwaves. So do not fret. Very soon, you've got Stephen Ferris and Sold Out. Very exciting.
1: Super exciting.
0: Very beautiful. Here on FBI.

0: Hey, what's happening, y'all? You're listening to Stephen Ferris, keeping that funk alive.
1: Sold Out with Stephen Ferris on FBI.
2: Beat, stop the beat, drop the beat.

interested in her shit. Living the life Karen Wheeler once was sold to someone in 1990. Sitting there making trust free with this particular track, and I've got my white headphones on. No, that doesn't sound quite right. It doesn't quite sound...

good evening. Let's try again. My name is Stephen Ferris on the right microphone after 23 years. It's come into studio. I swear to God, it's like a cave in here. And we're talking about powering up the donations up until the end of financial year, the end of this particular month of June, of course, for this station, FBI Radio, of which I have been a volunteer supporter, etc., etc., its whole life. Imagine that, eh? And we're asking for you, particularly, I know that there are people out there who do have some money. I know we talk about cost of living and etc., etc., and where does your money go? I mean, I still donate to various things, and I certainly don't have a lot of money to throw around. But if you do, and you go, you know what, the station really does need some help. We're trying to raise $50,000 before the end of the month to put a hole in some of the SPAC filler in some of the holes we have here. The studio is going to be reworked very soon. I know they've got earmarked some money that we have actually asked in the past, and we'll try and find a breakdown for you to tell you where the money has come from and where it's going to. But FBI.radio support is the place to go and have a look at that. There is an event this Wednesday. I'll tell you about that in just a moment. Though, that was Karen Wheeler, the singer, the front singer for Soul to Soul, the main singer. I mean, obviously there's Jazzy B, etc., etc. So I thought, whilst I'm in that mode, and it was a CJ McIntosh reworking of Living in the Light, I thought I'd play another English act, Stereo MCs, from a decade later. This is Sophisticated. 94.5, of course.

That's a wonderful reworking of the Jamiroquai tune. You know the song, Too Young to Die, one of the very first ones he put out there. That's the Soul Persona remix of that particular one. Smoothed it out a little bit. I'm going to make an announcement. I'm looking for a digital version of a song by Jamiroquai, which I cannot find anywhere. You can get it, of course, on vinyl and buy it on vinyl. And how I missed it, I don't know. But it's the Danny Tenaglia remix of Emergency on Planet Earth. So if anybody out there has got a digital copy of that, please get in touch. The text line here is 0435 123945. That's the Danny Tenaglia reworking. It's a really lovely house mix of Emergency on Planet Earth by Jamiroquai. So please, if you've got a digital copy, get in touch and we can talk about trading some songs maybe. My name is Stephen Ferris. This is Soul That Eats Sunday from 5 till 7. 6 o'clock we'll have, of course, Swedish Fish taking over for that half hour to do the contemporary version of what I'm doing right now, which is sort of retrospective, I suppose, in all of its legacy glory. Stereo MCs before that, and from the album Retroactive, talking of retro, So Sophisticated is the tune, and the very top there, Karen Willer, ex of Soul to Soul, Living in the Light. That's the CJ McIntosh reworking of that particular tune. Gail Adams here. This is reminded by my son, who said one of his friends' favourite artists, so I thought I'd give it a crack. I've had these tracks in my life, but I haven't played them for ages. Gail Adams here, and Love Attraction.

is this show called again? Sold Out. And I just put out I reached out to my listeners for a particular song, a particular mix on digital that we can share. We can share the love. Not a single comment. Now, the text line is 0435 123 945, and all I'm asking for is the Danny Tenaglia remix of Emergency on Planet Earth by Jamiroquai. So if you happen to know someone who's got everything and they must have a CD of it somewhere or download somewhere, but it's not available. I cannot find it anywhere. So just because I can't have it, I want to have it. So if you can help out, please. Thank you, those people who do text in anyway. We much appreciate your listeners. Backpedaling there. Gladys Knight there. It's a Better Than Good Time. That's the Walter Gibbons remix of that particular tune. And Mirage, they only released two singles from the UK. That was from 1978. We think they only lasted a couple of years, but that's a pretty damn good song. Summer Goose, and yes, it is summer somewhere, but not in Sydney. And the very top there, Gail Adams, Love Attraction. Hope you're enjoying the tunes. I played this last week, and it really took me. Asha Puthley. And also the Crazy P Disco dub of this track called Pawar. Text in to see what, tell me what you think of this one. 0435 123 945. FBI 94.5 sold out.

Benson to be an exponent of the hollow body jazz guitar stylings. I think it's a Gibson, I could be wrong. Seen him a few times, I should know better than that, shouldn't I? But George Benson there with The World is a Ghetto, the underdog edit reworking of that particular song that was written by War about 2 or 3 years before George got his hands on it back in the day. This is Sold Out. My name is Stephen Ferris. Hope you're enjoying the tunes. It's rather cold and wet out there in Sydney tonight. I don't know where you're from, but if you're from somewhere else, give us a text. And thank you, Goosey, for getting back and telling us. Yes, we were looking at this digital version, trying to find the track. As it turns out, how many copies were made? Only 200 copies of this piece of vinyl was pressed up, considering which I don't think it cost that much to buy them online. Jamiroquai, Emergency on Planet Earth, the Danny Tenaglia reworking. But as he mentioned, there is a potential contact under the YouTube video version, maybe. Yes, I have tried SoulSeek and nothing comes up. So anybody out there, the text line 0435 123 945. Listen to George go off, will you? Can't stop the man. Before that, we had Zan Avaratni, previously known as Zan to All and Sundry, as the co-singer for I'm Talking with Kate Sabano back in the day. She's been putting out records at a regular clip. The latest one is called Oxygen, coming to us from Melbourne. At the very top there, Asha Puthli. And as the Swedish Fish pointed out, she's already played this on air before I did, but not that particular mix. That's the Crazy P Disco Dumb version of Pawa, P-A-W-A, exclamation mark. Also working with Say She on that particular record. She'll be up in around about 7 or 8 minutes or so. Let's move with War, in fact, or Galaxy, one of their big ones.

considered one of the most sensuous tracks ever. Who's the judge of that? I don't know. But there you go, Marvin Gaye from 1976, and the album is called I Want You. It was a collaboration really with Leon Ware, who did the co-production and co-writing with Marvin Gaye. The track, of course, is called I Want You, and I said to Swedish Fish, who's here, don't bother going to Madonna's version. It won't impress you if you like Marvin Gaye. Maybe you like Madonna's version, I don't know. Before all that, we had War from back in the 70s in Galaxy, and the very top there, George Benson covering a War track called The World is a Ghetto, the Underdog remix, or edit it is. You can find these tracks on, of course, programs and playlists, and the song lists popped up there. Right now it's time to move straight into Swedish Fish for the next half an hour in Soulscape, so that we get a balance up the ledge a little bit from the old classics into something new and contemporary. Take it away.

0: 24 minutes after 6 p.m. We are listening to FBI. That's the radio station, FBI.radio online. And the set from Swedish Fish called Soulscape with contemporary music from around the world in the similar veins, similar styles that we cover here, which is sort of funky shit, you know? Tell us what you played there.
1: Okay, so track underneath me right now is from Eugenia. It's called Polizza, and it's featuring Fabiana Martone, who
0: Italians.
1: Has that beautiful voice. Yeah, all Italians. Oh. Yeah.
0: It don't sound it.
1: No, it has, like, Eugenia has a very kind of worldly sound. I think
0: well,
1: they kind of take influence.
0: And let's
1: from.
0: Face it, the Africans are hop over the water.
1: Exactly, yeah. Exactly. Okay. But yeah, they just released a new album quite recently, and as a whole lot of features on it as well, so definitely very it's called People of the Moon is the album name itself.
0: Okay. And spell it N-U
1: space
0: yes space
1: G-E-N-E-A
0: Eugenia. Okay.
1: Yes.
0: Okay.
1: yeah and before that local-ish artist Miles Natau with Closer, his
0: okay.
1: latest single.
0: He just you were played. Saying he was doing Vivid recently.
1: Yes, with Patience as well. Okay. Vivid show at the Opera House, which looked beautiful.
0: Right.
1: But yeah, that's his latest single, Closer. Which
0: you didn't get to see too much, though.
1: No, I didn't get to see too much. Mm. It was all money. I didn't have enough
0: too
1: money.
0: Too much money, was it?
1: Yeah, I think lots of the ones that I saw, I was like, when all the tickets were announced, ages ago, I was like,
0: I was always a believer that if government funded festival, and I worked for them for many, many years, that they should just pay for it, should be free.
1: I know.
0: Do a ballot. Everyone just gets in first in, first out.
1: Yeah, there are quite a few places that are doing similar kind of things. Like, Phoenix Central Park, that venue,
0: yes.
1: they do ballot things. Never gotten a ticket from them.
0: Never got. You mean at the family, what's her name again? Come
1: Can't
0: on,
1: remember.
0: White Rabbit Gallery, etc.
1: Yeah. Yes, I believe. I don't know. There's always really great artists coming through.
0: Great venue.
1: Mm. Obviously I haven't experienced it myself, but from everything that I have seen,
0: sure
1: I'm like, one day. Yeah. And the thing is, when you enter the ballot as well, you constantly get the marketing emails as well. So it's constantly like, new thing coming, and you go,
0: And before that was?
1: Before that, Nicholas Payton with Resolution, beautiful 8-minute, 30-second.
0: Oh, is that the one we got a text from?
1: Possibly. Oh, no. I think it was the one before that. Got a text from...
0: Hey, loving the sax sound. Tuning from sunny southern Sweden. Sunny southern Sweden. Mamma
1: sunny
0: mia.
1: Sunny southern Sweden. Shout out Maria texting in.
0: Fantastic.
1: All the way from Sweden
0: all
1: as well.
0: Yeah,
1: so FBI is reaching not only national audience, but international.
0: It's not sunny here.
1: It's not sunny here.
0: No.
1: So you're bringing the good vibes over the text line, Maria.
0: And the very top there?
1: Very top, which was the very, sax solo intro, was from Jordan Reiki and Nubia Garcia. It's called Monsters.
0: Can I say you're not predictable? Can I say that?
1: Sure, I'll take it. I feel like there's always a little... There's a

0: is that the end? Two tracks there from Swedish Fish. That is a really wild and wacky number. What year was that?
1: Oh, that was 83. It was called, it's called A Tour in Italy, the in brackets Mediterranean version from Band Aid, which is not to be confused.
0: Okay, right.
1: Not to be confused with the, you
0: know, George Michael and all the company.
1: Yeah,
0: no, okay.
1: yes. No, this was just one of those one-hit wonder bands from Italy in the early 80s.
0: And don't they excel at that?
1: But I found this and I thought it was, there's this record label which has been ongoing for a while called Best Record from Italy, and they often release like older tracks from the record label which haven't been released, and kind of re-releasing them on Bandcamp. So if you're a fan of that, definitely check out Best Record. But every now and then I go through them, and there's just sometimes the daggiest stuff that I just absolutely.
0: And I suppose to some degree, community radio, that's the home.
1: Exactly.
0: Where you can do things like this.
1: Exactly.
0: Expand people's minds and understanding of history of music, et cetera, and the deep and the stupid as well.
1: Exactly. Yeah. The deep and the stupid.
0: Before that, though, Herbie Hancock.
1: Herbie Hancock.
0: Yeah.
1: With Magic Number, but the disco mix. That one has vocals from the one and only Sylvester.
0: Now, that is an odd couple.
1: I know, but I'm so happy.
0: 1981, did you say? I think.
1: Yeah, I think it was. Let me double check while I'm here. Yeah, 81. 81.
0: And Sylvester, of course, was flying high still. You know, I mean, I got to San Francisco in that year, 1980, and he was performing in big clubs around town, and obviously was coming off his big hits in the 70s. So, Herbie Hancock, how bizarre is that?
1: I know. Yeah. But yeah, that's a really great kind of extended disco version of the track.
0: Okay.
1: Which I love.
0: Thank you very much, Izzy.
1: Thank you.
0: And you're on Tuesday afternoons as Izzy Page.
1: Yes, I am.
0: Sunday nights, half an hour with me and the whole show as well, as Swedish Fish. And
1: best
0: you have fans in Sweden as well.
1: Yeah.
0: This one goes out to my friend Nick Kritikos. It's one of our favourites together. This is the Dave Morales reworking of Nino's theme, You Jack Hustler, Ice-T. We just love the driving groove. Sold out on FBI.

The amazing voice of Jocelyn Brown there. She did a lot of work with Cerrone, and there she is on the particular track there. Hooked on You. Cerrone with the Reflex, getting his hand there to do the remix work from back in the day to bring it up to present taste. Before that, Ice-T, and one of my favourite hip-hop tunes. It's so sort of funny, the voice is so extravagantly black, you know. And Nino's theme was from the film New Jack Hustler, but Dave Morales got his hands on it in 1991. And there's a whole bunch of mixes, which includes that one with a whole bunch of Maceo Parker sax breaks, etc. But I just love that sort of four-on-the-floor version for from a hip-hop song with a house producer. Just works beautifully. Thanks for your time and company. This is FBI 94.5. Don't forget, we're trying to power up FBI, and anybody that wants to make a donation before the end of the financial year, if you've got the dough, now's the time to do it. So just head to the website, fbi.radio, and jump on board. And if you want any questions, then the text line is 0435 123945 about that particular subject, then by all means, go for it. Or go online, of course. Stephen Ferris, Swedish Fish, signing out. To take us out will be Cold Cut, featuring the voice of Lisa Stansfield. People, hold on, the New Jersey Jazz reworking. Bye-bye.

0: that right there was a new track from Smurz. That was Dreams, however, it was the guitar version. Really lush and pretty.
1: Super chill.
0: Yeah, totally.
1: Super duper chill.
0: And almost, I'd say, like, maximalist for Smurz. I feel like they're very simple, and that was kind of just lush and large.
1: Yeah, I feel like by their standards, that is hugely, hugely maximalist. I mean, I feel like most of their songs you could chuck on a, you know, 8-track kind of vibe.
0: Yeah, totally. Yeah.
1: This is 704 West High Street, and it's 7:04 p.m.
0: Perfect.
1: I'm Patrick McKenzie, joined by
0: Will Naufar,
1: and our three co-hosts are absent for various reasons this evening, but we send them love.
0: All of them.
1: We send them loves. Shout out Rhea. Shout out Mona. Shout out Stella. But yeah, this is the emo, etc. adjacent show. We're hanging out all the way till 9 o'clock, just after 8, circa 8:20, I believe. We're going to be playing a very exciting interview that neither Will nor I were present for, but that Stella, Rhea, and Mona were present for. So I suppose you will hear their voices in this program. They spoke to none other than Elias Ronenfelt via Zoom a couple days ago, chatted all about some of his first gigs. That was really good conversation. And so much more, and heard a bit about the new Ice Age record, etc. So make sure you hang around for that chat. And also just want to acknowledge before we head back into the music that we're broadcasting this evening from unceded Gadigal land, FBI radio broadcast from Redfern, which is especially significant in Indigenous history, activism, and storytelling. Indigenous people have been telling stories on this land and all across so-called Australia for tens of thousands of years. This always was and will be Aboriginal land. Will is on the decks for the first 35, 40 minutes or so. Then we'll swap. What you got next for us?
0: Got yet another new song from Mike and Surf Gang off of that new double album. This is Minty.
1: Oh, so good. Love that album.
2: Hey, listen. Well, give it to me.

0: It takes a muscle to fall in love. It takes a muscle to fall in love. It takes a muscle to fall in love.
1: I make it easy to walk out. I make it easy to push and shove.

0: That right there was Do For You, the Fyodorian flip off of the new Anicia Kim, Tony Seltzer Purity remix album, which I think just dropped on Friday, which is pretty cool.
1: I'm excited. I love that it's a flip. It's not a remix.
0: Yeah, not a remix. Not a version. Flip. It's a flip. Before that, we had Blunt Force Trauma by Elias Ronenfeld, who you'll hear from shortly.
1: Oh, yeah.
0: Erica DeCassia is also on that track, which is cool. I got to see her live for Vivid, which was beautiful.
1: How was that gig? Because it was at the Opera House Concert Hall, right?
0: Yeah, yeah. Beautiful was like the word that I can think of. I cried 3 times.
1: Wow.
0: Because it was with the Sydney Symphony Orchestra, and that was just, you know, awesome.
1: Heavenly.
0: Before that was A Good Year, Back of a Car, and then at the top we had Love Dub by New York.
1: Amazing.
0: More on New York soon.
1: Yeah, watch this space, .. This is 704 West High Street on FBI 94.5. If you like that Elias Ronenfeld song a couple of songs ago, well, you're going to love this. Hang around, because in just under an hour's time, we're going to be playing our interview with Elias, or Elias, I'm pretty sure, from a couple of days ago.
0: Mm. And he's got a mix as well, or a kind of playlist, which is
1: really good. he's got some tracks, which is really fun. But we're back on the music now.
0: Back on the music.
1: What you got?
0: Got a nice 1 minute and 18 second song from Yahweh Nailgun off of their new 11 minute album.
1: Is this going to be like the longest song on the album if it's over a minute long?
0: I think they're all kind of around. No, you're right. Yep, that sounds correct. Yeah,
1: I'm intrigued.
0: Yeah,
1: I'm intrigued.
0: This one is called Stillness Blues.

This world tragic, black magic. Don't you give in to the static and the lies. Don't you give in to the pressures on your mind. Don't you give in to the pressures on your mind.

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Some things you must stay. It's in your best interest if you just say no. Trust

0: try to tell them to go wasting your oxygen. And if you go 10% or 5%, I mean half of these niggas just gon' politic. Don't need no more eyes in your pockets, man. You don't need a jubilee on a watches, man. I mean, this came with a shit to my defense. And the links with the bezel, they just compliment. So can you blame a nigga? I mean, not one bit. You think half of this shit just be common sense. Not every little step got a document. I mean, it's like these niggas wanna be a walking lick. I mean, it's like these niggas wanna be a try to tell them that it's all a feeling. But you trust that nigga as your co-defendant. I know some of these questions, they feel a little specific. Where the hell that nigga did you find with sending?
1: On my eyeballs, see you look, you can't see none in my car. If I'm being too discreet, but it's my fault. We will take a few pills. Let me put you on game, it's crucial. I mean, you know that everything ain't like cool. Don't get lost in this house, kid. It's in your best interest if you lock in. If they on some weird shit, better clock in. We don't need no more eyeballs. See, look, you can see none in my car. They want a front row seat, be like, oh no.
2: Trust, roughly as far as I can throw. Living in the dust bowl, once trust the road. Many such blow dust off a tone. Rust creep up a throne. I came up off a page in a payphone. I suppose it's fool's gold. I suppose she ain't wanna let go to the moon rose. Is it warm or is it cold? Is it warm on the boat for us both? Is it fire, is it just smoke? Will I know when it's the end of the road? Will I know when it's the end of the road? I sit alone with the ghosts. Charcoal, pencil, instrumental, barcode, everything they sent you, God knows. Charcoal, pencil, sketch, bones. Whoever sent you, tell them I said, who wants to know?

0: right there was Vegas Night by Rocky Road. Nice, cute song there.
1: Shout out Rocky Road, a cute discovery that you said you came across.
0: Yeah, only found her today, but I found it through this Samba Jean Baptiste song, January Sweetheart, which I played before that, which was fun. And then before we had Best Interest, that was by Storm. And then before was Ways of the World by Cities of Eve. That one's from 2022. So, kind of cheating by not playing a newer song.
1: It's all right. It's all right.
0: But that song is so dope.
1: It's a retro song.
0: It does have, you know, vintage sample-y elements, which is funny.
1: Yeah, there you go. This is 704 West High Street. We've swapped chairs. I'm on the decks now, ready to unleash some tunes. This first one, first of all, comes with a language warning, and is by Heaven Souls and Sticker Bush. Kind of noise, experimental, sometimes ambient, all brought together under the hip-hop umbrella.
0: Awesome.
1: Artists who've had released like a string of albums in the last 12 months that have been really, really good. Nice. But this is their first collaborative release in a couple months. This was a single, don't know if it's from an upcoming project, dropped on Friday though. It's called Shipping Times and Quiet Streets.
0: Awesome. I'm excited.
1: Me too. It's a bit of a longy, but you'll enjoy it.
0: Nice. Excited. 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

0: You're listening to 704 West High Street on FBI Radio 94.5. That track just there was I Ate a Perkin Reverse Engineered Being Suicidal by Short Hike to Ludo. To the number, not to the going to the shops.
1: What a good title.
0: Great title, great band name. Shout out Yam, who fronts that project, very active in the scene, runs the Instagram page Pure Raw Local, some great interviews on there.
1: Cool.
0: And the album that track was off came out just over a week ago and is great.
1: Nice.
0: Have really enjoyed listening to that. And I think the title is a reference to the My Cries Fall on Deaf Ears song,
1: oh,
0: I Ate a Perk and Thought I Was Batman.
1: True, yes, I was thinking if you've played this. And no, it's just a similar.
0: Yeah. The Ada Perk emo universe just has just expanded.
1: Everyone's just.
0: Before that was Deep Blue by Chatpile, new single of theirs, coming out off the back of them announcing their next album that I think is dropping in September. I had the immense privilege of seeing them.
1: How was that?
0: Amazing.
1: Nice.
0: I don't know if you've seen videos of their gigs before, but their lead singer, Raygun Bush, he's a noted cinephile. Like, he's very active on Letterboxd. And they do a thing at all their gigs where in between tracks, like the kind of audience vamping, you know. He likes to talk about, like, movies that were shot in the city that they're performing in.
1: Mm-hmm.
0: So he started talking about, he was like, how good's The Matrix? And was like... What did he say? He was saying something about, he's like, oh yeah, our tour manager took us to the Sydney Opera House earlier this afternoon, and I thought, why are they projected shit all over it? It's ruining its austere beauty. Those
1: it's really
0: were his words.
1: Funny for artists. I feel like we interviewed EQ on Friday. More on that soon. But
0: yep.
1: They were also talking about going to the Opera House, but the Opera House and the Sydney Harbour Bridge is one thing, but I wonder what artists think about the just absolute obliteration of, you know, lights and all of these effects. And
0: yeah, I feel like if you weren't in the know about things that happen, like, you know,
1: yeah, I'd be surprised if I
0: it'd be like, why is there like techno lasers happening now? But yeah, that was a really good gig. They played some great tracks. They played, you know, fan favorite Grimace Smoking Weed, which was awesome.
1: Nice.
0: And some other new songs, like unreleased stuff off the new album, which is fun. So big shout out to them. I believe they're performing at Dark Mofo in the next couple of days.
1: Oh, that would be so good.
0: But yeah, make sure you hang around, because in about 20 minutes time we're going to be playing our interview with Elias Ronenfelt, chatting about his solo material, chatting about the upcoming Ice Age record. Yeah, make sure you hang around and listen in. Got a bit more music though. This is another local one, newly released EP from a newly established slowcore project called Moorhen. This track is called Korea, like the country. You're an FBI.

0: Some pretty juicy flang at the end of that song there, if I may say so myself. That track was, of course, Sheen, the new one from Melbourne-based duo Lover. I believe that came out on Friday or in the last week. In before that had... How have I forgotten what we had before that? Let me consult my notes real quick. I believe the track before that...
1: It was So Easy by Shoplifting.
0: Nice. True. Ironically, that was not so easy for me to remember what the song was. And then, yeah, also had E-Girls for President by Hillsborough, Career by Moorhen, really, really cool slowcore project. Mm. And then at the top, Short Hike to Ludo with Aida Perk and Reverse Engineered Being Suicidal.
1: Nice. Good names in there. Good titles.
0: Yeah. We're going to try squeeze in one more song before we play our interview with Elias Ronenfeld.
1: Yep.
0: But make sure you hang around for that. Good chats. Good songs.
1: Good mix at the end as well.
0: Good mix at the end. We'll catch you next week. Peace.
1: See ya. Bye.

0: So let's talk about the title of your most recent album. Speak Daggers is inspired by a Shakespeare quote in Hamlet, where he says to himself, "I will speak daggers to her, but use none." I guess we were curious about how you went about titling the album and if you have a favorite poet in mind or a specific kind of poetry that you like.
1: Yeah, I was just reading, I've been reading a ton of Shakespeare, and it's almost become like language pornography. In that I just find that the language itself, even beyond the stories, sometimes I'll just read him and then tune out from the actual context, and then just get sort of hit by these voluptuous, pointed, chains of words. And when I was writing Speak Daggers, I found that like my temperament in the lyric writing was somehow was inclined to make everything very blunt and sharp and a bit cruel. And that Speak Daggers statement sort of seemed to fit within those terms. Like I wanted everything to be unnecessarily mean, not in spirit, but in the language itself. And yeah, poetry, I hated it when I went to school. I thought it was like a lazy person's literature, where the teacher gave me these texts and put it on the student to imply all of the meaning. And I think this is mainly because I just detested anything that they had me do in school. Yeah, later in life, I read Season in Hell by Rimbaud, and that was the thing that opened my eyes to poetry not being shit. I think it was because I just read it without thinking too much about it. I didn't think about the context or the implied meaning. I just let it flow through me. I noticed that once you let this text flow through you, you felt a different way, kind of like a song.
0: Do you remember any specific texts that you had to read in school that when you really remember, I guess, really questioning whether you liked poetry or not? Because I feel like in Australia, we definitely did a lot of Shakespeare. And I remember also feeling similarly of not quite getting it at the time.
1: A lot of Danish poets that are very sort of canonized. And a lot of these Danish sort of working poets that from the 60s and on, one called Tove Ditlevsen that I've later come to discover that she's great, but it's very, it can be a bit kitchen sink drama, and like the teacher going like, well, this lady is at the supermarket buying 2 cartons of milk so that she won't reveal that she's lonely. And I'm like, okay. but I've matured to find that she's actually quite brilliant, and she's got some great love poems as well. And Tove Ditlevsen has a brilliant poem called My Childhood Street. If anyone can find a translation of it, I mean, Barndomsgirl is like such a potent poem about growing up and the memory of it.
2: Just thinking of that poem, you say it was called My Childhood Neighborhood? I read somewhere that Speak Daggers was recorded in your bedroom, like maybe in the neighborhood that you grew up in. Was this like a necessity or was it intentional? Is there any kind of like nostalgia that like kind of allows your writing to flourish?
1: Yeah, I mean, my own stuff is massively informed by a bunch of stuff, whether it's literature or films or music or just kind of plain living. Probably that more than anything, but I feel like everything that you register, everything that like even stuff you encounter that you don't like, it might sort of get swallowed into this nebulous void of I feel like everything gets sucked in and broken up and then mutatedly reconjoined in new ways, and that's sort of gets sped out as an idea.
0: Out of curiosity, what is a day in the life of Elias?
1: Well, I've just been on the road for a month, so today I've relished in the fact that I don't have to go anywhere. I'm not needed except on fucking Zoom. But I don't have to go anywhere, and that's very nice. I've started to wake up, and then I bought this little wind up clock that you can screw back, and then I sit up in bed, still with my eyes closed, and I know where the clock is. I don't even know, need to open my eyes for more than a split second, maybe. And then I wind it for 10 or 15 minutes, and then I just sit there until it beeps. And when it's beeped, I'll take a little notebook, and I'll wind it up again for 5, 10 minutes, and I'll just vomit out whatever's on my mind. And that's not really creative writing or anything. It's just when I've done those two things, I feel like I've started the day on my own premises, and then get outside influence. But like it's been a really good system of just, okay, before you allow influence, you've set yourself straight.

0: I feel like, yeah, you've mentioned you've been pretty busy. There's been like a momentum of like, I mean, you've started doing your solo stuff, and there's like a string of albums, like the new release with Ice Age. And I guess like, I was just wondering if your solo work feels like a kind of like necessary return to the self.
1: For sure, it's rewarding, and I think it was a very smart thing to open up for, because suddenly there was this new vessel that wasn't too tainted by legacy, or it kind of felt like it could be anything, and you could maybe fear that doing something in your own name is restrictive in a sense, but I don't think it is, because, you know, like, as a person, you know, we contain multitudes. Therefore, I think the solo project needed to as well, and it just kind of broadened my means of self-expression and ignited a kind of creative fire that bleeds over to Ice Age or anything I do. So it's just created like a vast sense of freedom.
2: So you played solo at the Copenhagen for a Free Palestine event at Youth House, is that correct?
1: I arranged that event, and we played both with Ice Age, and I played solo as well, and a bunch of other Copenhagen people.
2: Tell us a bit about that. How was that, organizing that, being a part of that, and also

0: so many people through. It was like 1,800 people or something, which is a lot for that space, and not a single problem or fight, or people that had to sort of like security had no issues. I am not naturally gifted as an organizer. So it was extremely stressful to both be playing two concerts and having to try and make sure everything was like running. But with the help of like many, like we pulled that shit together and made a bunch of money that we could all send to a good place, you know?
1: Huge.
2: Do you remember the first gig you ever played?
0: Yeah. It could be the very first, or but that was actually at the youth house, Ungdomshuset, and I would have been 12 or I think I was 13 years old, and me and two of the boys who went on to play in Ice Age, and another kid had like a brief-lived band. We lasted for like less than a month.
2: What was your name?
0: Pincushion Queens,
2: Nice.
0: and we went to the booking meeting at the squad on Wednesdays, and we had recorded like on our mobile phone like a demo from the it's not a demo, but it just sounded like we came and we played it for them, and we're like, can we play? And they were like, oh, well, give us your phone number. And then like a week later, they called and said, you want to play this record release for a band called Skarbrader, who like the singer, he was like a crust punk legend. It was so exciting. And they asked like for the flyer, what type of music do you play? And we said like 77 style punk. And we were, you know, children, and we met up, and when it was our turn to play, like a bunch of older punks, I mean, they were probably like 18 or 19, but they felt old to us.
2: They're big boys.
0: Had met up because they just saw somebody was playing like 77 style punk. And we had like four or five songs that took less than 10 minutes to play. And then the punks like went crazy, and demanded we play the whole set again. And I remember I was just like holding the guitar chords on my guitar, while like all these punks were like strumming the strings for me, and we had played like a cover of an old punk band called the Sods, and they demanded we play more covers of them, and we hadn't rehearsed covers, but I knew like three chords from songs here and there, so we just improvised, and then people from the crowd kept jumping up and taking the mic stand, taking turns to sing.

0: doesn't seem like you were ever a nervous performer.
1: I'm not nervous on stage, but I do get nervous before stage. Not cripplingly nervous, but certainly overwhelmingly at times. I mean, usually I find that nervousness is a good thing. It's not wise to go too self-secure on stage thinking, oh, I got this shit, like, because you might not.
2: You said, like, in another interview that I saw, you started performing when you were testing your solo stuff around a bunch of very, like, random venues and stuff. Was that sort of to ease in and break the nerves on some of your solo work?
1: Well, it was definitely to like the thing that taught me how to do it, because I've just been playing with Ice Age mostly all these years, which is a very loud band that kind of knows how to do its thing. And then I was traveling around just with an acoustic guitar, which is was really turning everything upside down, and you had to rely on a completely different s set of things. Like silence and intimacy and stuff like that. Yeah, I definitely learned a lot from that.
2: Traveling back over to your music as it is now, your most recent single in December was a cover of Psychic TV's The Orchids, with an excerpt from the final interview of Genesis Porridge. I was just wondering what inspired that cover in particular to be a release.
1: It was. It was I got to know Genesis a bit in her final years, and before that she was always a beacon, one that since my teenage years completely blew my understanding of art and music to smithereens. Her daughter and her estate asked me to do some kind of sound thing for an art installation in her memory, and sent me that like 1.5 hour final interview. And then the Orchids has just always been one of the, I mean, if I had to pick five songs that has meant the most, that would be one of them. Yeah, I just kind of wanted to try and honor it, and to have the privilege of bringing a bit of Genesis into it, which is incredible. Yeah, I found a bit when she where she was talking about looking out a car window and watching the scenery pass by, and then kind of drifting away, and suddenly there's this epiphany or awakening that where she goes like boof, and then that's when I start hearing voices. And then the song actually ends with a hiss that is the respirator that was helping her breathe and keeping her alive.
3: Yeah, you were saying that you've been a fan since you were younger, of Genesis. I read that when you were younger, you were quite interested in the intertwining of like magic and crime together, which I think is, oh, maybe I watched a video about it. I thought that was kind of cool and a bit like sacrilegious.
1: Yeah. When I was like really young teenager, I was like, before I really started doing Ice Age and stuff, I was planning on doing this whole like criminal art movement. I have all these notebooks about like how we wanted to I wanted to create like a symbol, and then like go steal a cow carcass from a butcher and like suspend it from a traffic light, and like it would just, and it would have this symbol, and and there would just be these kind weird instances of crime that was all meaningless, and yeah, and like thinking of like, oh, the crime scene would be the gallery, and
3: Kind
1: like
3: of like an
1: if you
3: offering in a way, I guess.
1: yeah, I just wanted to do something that was r weird and disturbing.
3: Yeah.
1: But then I think maybe for the best, shit turned to music instead. And in the lyrics, even from the early days, there's always been this kind of heeding for religious imagery or something transcendent. And I don't know, like I grew up in Christian school and I had Catholic family, and like I think just like a lot of this religious iconography is something that I'm quite prone to use in making sense of the more tangible and mundane, whether I want to or not. When I write, this is just like a proclivity that I seemingly can't get away from.
3: Yeah. No, I was just thinking it's very like snake eats its own tail, kind of, in a way.
1: Yeah.
2: I was gonna ask like a bit further ahead in time. You'd spoken in the past about like when you were beginning Ice Age, kind of writing from a place of spite or a place of rebellion. And I was wondering, as time has gone on, if you still resonate with that place of spite and rebellion, or has that changed?
1: Yeah, well, I think when we started Ice Age, it was we found ourselves in a cultural landscape where we couldn't really relate to anything. And I think I had a bad, fair bit of resentment as of why there wasn't anything out there that seemed to sort of resonate with me. And what was going on in the punk scene and what was going on in the indie world, and like it was just like, why can't I feel any of this? The spirit of it was just kind of wanting to explode in the face of it, always almost with a vengeance, with a sense of blame, like, why isn't anybody making me feel nothing? And I don't think what I do is as vengeful. I think there's still a need to burn for something that feels necessary. It's just coming from a bit more of a grounded place now, maybe.
2: After nearly 2 decades of making music, what keeps you from becoming cynical about it? Have you ever had to fundamentally change your relationship with performing in order to keep doing it?
1: I don't feel like cynicism has been one of the greatest pitfalls. Maybe early on in my life, I felt like I relied on cynicism more, or maybe I even told myself that I was more of a cynical person. But I think in truth, I'm really not. Like, I cherish the medium. So if anything, I've just discovered that choosing making songs and records is just like a viable means of growth and making sense of things. I mean, I always thought that the world was very hard to make sense of. This seems to be a place where you can make just about as much sense of it as I can. And I think earlier maybe I had fears that like but now I don't really fear that. Like, I think we can go hand in hand into the sunset.
2: Do you feel like optimistic for a sense of like understanding or truth then as a result of going on this journey with music or?
1: Yeah, I mean, I think like, I mean, like history unfolding in the past is just fucking one massive bloodbath, and like humanity has bargained such a poor deal for itself, you know, it like just in its perpetual failing. But I think like the way I grew up in sort of alternative environments was always kind of like, okay, well, we're not really sort of accepted in the broad society, but we make our pockets and we create our own families and we're there for each other. It's just about like creating space where people can group together and rejoice in what matters to them. People have a lot of kindness for each other, and if they don't, well, fuck the rest, you know? Like, it's I guess I believe in grouping together and doing good things for each other or something like that. Ugh. What am I saying?
3: That's beautiful.
0: Kind of jumping ahead to some shorter, maybe even sillier questions that we had for you. What's the most romantic thing you've ever done?
1: Well, I gave someone a monkey fetus in formaldehyde and figured out how to get it across borders.
2: What's the worst tattoo you have in your perspective?
1: It's Cupid holding AK-47, and as its head is the Playboy bunny logo, and the bunny is crying.
3: Well, that's like the Holy Trinity. There's a AK-47, a baby, and yeah, that's crazy.
1: It's gotta be the dumbest one for sure.
0: When did you get that? Why did you get that? What's the story?
1: I was just hanging out with Jakob from Ice Age, and we were like, I think just getting drunk at his like space, and then we were like coming up with that, and I just remember being like, okay, well, you gotta do it right now. I'm gonna regret this. And, like,
0: wait, what was your first tattoo?
1: The first tattoo was here. And it's the Ice Age logo. I got it when I was like 16 or 17.
0: On to another silly one. but what's your fast food order?
1: In my neighborhood, there's a Syrian kebab place that no one does it better.
2: They know you? Like, when you go in, are they like, hello?
1: I would hope that they there's something there. We're not like on a first name basis, but
2: nice. What's your hair care routine?
1: Showering.
3: Yeah,
2: well, it looks great.
1: Thank you very much.
0: Do you make playlists often?
1: From time to time.
0: What was on the last playlist that you made?
1: We had Bruce Springsteen, Wire, Force MDs, Matt Professor, Sherelle, The Legendary Star, Dust Cowboy, Scorn, Fabulous, and Tamaya.
0: And if you were to introduce that playlist to someone, how would you introduce it?
1: Well, in this case, I send it to them.

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I passed through the shadow of Jupiter, and I thought about you. I shot my space gun. 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

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A star dust trail leading back to you. What did I do? What could I do? Yes, what did I do?

Well, is that the shortest track I've started Utility Fog with? Possibly. Under 1 minute 20, anyway. From Yahweh Nail Gun, I guess. It's YHWH Nail Gun, who put out an incredible album, was it last year or the year before, and saw them playing live as well. Somewhat less brief than the 10 tracks of this album, which comes in at only 11 minutes long. Maybe it's called an album because it's got enough tracks, but anyway, it's called Magazine and it is out now. And this band is in fact touring Australia again. They're playing Unsound and I think some side shows as well. Recommend it. You're listening to Utility Fog. I'm Peter Hollow, thanking 704 West High Street, who were on air before this show with 2 hours of excellent tunes as well. I want to acknowledge that FBI is broadcast on the unceded lands of the Gadigal of the Eora Nation, and I want to pay my respects to elders past, present, and emerging. I've got a lot of weird and wonderful music for you tonight. I've got a couple of tracks from the really gorgeous new Big Brave album coming soon. Really heavy and really beautiful. But first up, here is another very brief track from Yahweh Nail Gun called Innocent Sigh.

On FBI, that was Verdure, which appears right in the middle of the new album from Big Brave, Montreal. Post-rock, post-metal, experimental band, whose new album In Grief or in Hope has just been released on Thrill Jockey. It's pretty wonderful. All their music is really wonderful. And they have kind of made their way to this sound, which there's certainly a lot of guitars still on this album, but which has this kind of heavy, austere, somewhat electronic feel to a lot of it. They work quite a lot now with the engineer Seth Manchester at Machines with Magnets, who's also responsible for bringing the heavy electronic sort of sound to the Bodies albums, and Big Brave collaborated with the Body a little while ago as well. Before the fairly long track there, we heard a very, very brief track from Yahweh Nailgun's very brief new album. Before this album, last year, Big Brave put out an album called OST, which was not the original soundtrack to any existing movie, although they did make an experimental movie for it after recording it. And it is kind of not rock music at all. It's all instrumental. And although Robin Watty's extremely beautiful and emotive vocals are very much central to this new album, there is this instrumental track in the middle of it. It is called Holding Tongue, so you can imagine. It's pretty much instrumental anyway. This is Big Brave. Really recommend checking them out if you don't know much of their work.

This is Utility Frog on FBI. And we heard there a new song from Tujiko Noriko called Only on Love. It appears on her new album Pon, which has just come out from Editions Mego. And Noriko has been making glitchy experimental pop music since the very early 2000s, and was released on the Mego label as it was then, from very early on. And it's lovely having something new from her that is song-based and glitchy. It's a bit of a contrast maybe to the very dark sounds of Big Brave that we were hearing before that. It is song-based music as well, although the track, which is suitably titled Holding Tongue, is an instrumental from Big Brave's new album In Grief or In Hope. There's lovely stuff on the new Tujiko Noriko album as well, which I recommend going and seeking out. But I'm going to move on to something which is ostensibly more acoustic music. I think it probably is mostly. This is the amazing Norwegian singer Mariam Valentin, who was known for her duo Wild Birds and Peace Drums with her husband Andreas Werlin, and plays, or rather she sings, as part of the Fire Orchestra, which is a massive kind of free jazz orchestra based around Werlin's band Fire, and so a lot of her songs kind of surface that way. But she has just put out a new album on the Norwegian label Hubro called Spring Flood, which is a collaboration with the Vestnorsk Jazz Ensemble, who are based in Bergen in Norway, which is sort of on the far west or near the far west coast of Norway, but a lot further south than Trondheim, where a lot of the jazz musical activity happens in Norway. They're all amazing musicians, and these are, as usual, the stunningly beautiful songs of Mariam Valentin. This one's called Blanket Dance.

We're listening here to the lonely saxophone of Laura Mish, a London-born musician who is a singer-songwriter and producer and field recordist. And most of this album was recorded in the various wilds of Cornwall, in caves and cliffs and quarries. As the album description says, there's sounds of water and nature throughout, as well as her lovely voice and the electronic treatments throughout it as well. Laura Mish's new album is called Lithic, and it's released on One Little Independent, the label that releases Björk and Penelope Traps and many other great artists. We heard a track called Kairos from Laura Mish there, following on from Mariam Valentin and Vestnorsk Jazz Ensemble with an album of experimental song and free jazz called Spring Flood, which is out now. Here now is the Dutch duo Love Is Yes, who make very sort of loose electroacoustic songs. This one is called Motionless from the new album Ghost and More Ghosts.

on FBI. That is a US duo called Ear, Yale and Jonah, whose second album, Rum Springer, has just come out through A24 Music, which, yes, is the music arm of the indie film studio. And it's just amazing to my ears listening to this because it is really that kind of indie-tronica slash folk-tronica that was the bread and butter of Utility Fog when the show began in 2003. And it shares with the music of people like, I guess, Lucky Dragons and the Books and so on, this insistence on song structures that just don't go in the direction you expect or start halfway through a whole lot of just found sound or something. And I absolutely love it. There's a previous release from Ear as well on Bandcamp, and Rum Springer is the new one. We heard Threads. And before it, some also weirdly formless song from the Netherlands duo Love Is Yes. Let's hear another one. This is a fairly upbeat track from Ear. This track is titled F.

0: dropping them on the deserted island.
1: Poppy will be upset if you mean that. As you don't.
2: Strong, I don't know her. Where I have to go to tell you all. It's forever.

beautiful layered voice and electronics from Alif Hilal, which is the new name that Lyra Pramuk is going by now. She's just released Hymnal Resung, which features a bunch of reworkings of her album Hymnal that came out last year, which combined her layers of voice and electronics with strings and was a beautiful kind of take, I guess, on maybe liturgical and classical music in a very electronic setting, but even more electronic now. Really great remix from Jerome and many others. The track we heard there, though, was her own remix before it, Ear, and their track F from their new album, Rum Springer. Now here's Wulu, whose first album combining indie rock and hip-hop and a lot more I loved on the Warp label. New very short album with Poison Anna called Baker's Dozen. This is West Window.

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0: behold the word of God. 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
1: That is the visual artist Jesse Drexler from a forthcoming album, Tongue of Angels, Control-Alt-Delete, with production from Holly and co-writing lyrics, etc., from the New York duo Horror, who are excellent. Here now is new beats from Exercute, based in Berlin, with vocals from the Turkish rapper Ethnic

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I'ma go, you rockin' with the pearl. 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

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Strawberries on top of that. Cherries on top of that. Strawberries on top of that. Cherries on top of that. Strawberries on top of that. Cherries on top of that. Strawberries on top of that. Whatever you think on that. Bring you off with the raw shit on a note like this. Drop hot shit. That's ism. Got your Gucci wet. That's a rhythm. Free your motherfucker. Let me play with that. Orgasm ASAP. Bless with the gift. Give back. Take it there. Raw shit in your ear. Give back. Take it there. Raw shit in your ear. Give back. Take it there. Raw shit in your ear. Give back. Take it there. Raw shit in your ear.

from their new self-titled album, that is the German trio Karl Gari, who are probably known to most of us for a number of collaborations they've made with the Egyptian singer, poet, trumpet player, etc., Abdullah Minyawi. This album has lots of guests on it, not including Minyawi, in fact, but there's Dalek on there, and also, as we heard on that track, the legendary rapper Sensational, who's made music with a lot of fairly experimental electronic producers over his time, and he talks there about living his life under the disco lights. Before Karl Gari featuring Sensational, we had Exacute, X.A.Cute, who's got a new EP called Paradox, and we heard the title track featuring Ethnic Punch, Turkish rapper. There's a couple of remixes of that track and another one with a couple of remixes. It's a very good EP. This is Karl Gari from their new album. This one is called Wünscherlut.

keeping it bassy, following Calgary. This is debut of a new artist, Rotgland, which is the work of Andrew Maxim, who used to have a long-running electronic show on FBI called Liquid Electric, and made music as Loopsnake, but is sort of rebooting his musical career here with the dubstep of his youth. This is called Skux, featuring Cherry Ripe.

The dark and atmospheric bass music of low-end activist there, released on the Italian label Accept Music, XCPT. It's having a brilliant run of releases, in fact. That is Ultramarine, and it comes from the JH Versions album, which I found a little bit mysterious until I realized that all the trumpet samples we were hearing there were John Hassell, and so these are all his bootleg remixes, I guess, of John Hassell's sound, but there's only really sort of samples in there of the atmospheric electronic sound of John Hassell. Before it, Rotgland, based now in Dubai, but is the ex-Sydney musician Andrew Maxim, who, as I mentioned, had a show on FBI Radio for quite a long time called Liquid Electric, and he's going back to his dubstep roots with this new moniker, Rotgland. We heard Skucks there featuring little vocal samples from Cherry Ripe. And as we go into, I guess, less beat-based music, there's still some rhythmic stuff. There's a lot of rhythmic stuff still to come, just maybe not bass music as such. This next one is from Rutger Zuiderfeld, who's maybe better known as Maschine Fabrik, although a lot of his newer stuff, including his Soundcrack work, is coming out under his own name. This is a track from four pieces taken from a soundtrack to a work by Roshanak Morovatian, who is an Iranian choreographer based in the Netherlands. He's done a few soundtracks to her works. This one is called Alphabets of Flesh, and I'm playing you the last track from this new EP from Rutger Zuiderfeld. This one's called Not Good Enough.

from the joyful and beautiful new album from Rosa Brunello, who is an Italian bass player, composer, etc. That was a track there called Line Unbroken. The album takes inspiration from dub and from music from, I guess, North Africa and West Asia. And she has a lot of brilliant musicians playing with her, including Yaz Ahmed, Tamar Osborne, and the Egyptian musician Maurice Luca. It is a really great album, whether or not you're kind of into much jazz, although hopefully if you're listening to this show, you're kind of conversant with some, and we'll be hearing more music that could be classified as jazz still this evening. Before Rosa Brunello, we had Rutger Zijderveld with some sort of electroacoustic stuff, percussive as well, from Alphabets of Flesh, which he has just released. Next up, Los Angeles musician Alexander Noyce, who is jazz-trained guitarist and composer, working with a jazz ensemble here, but also feeding everything through his electronics. It's also got a bit of that folktronic sound of early Utility Folk, or maybe call it post-jazz. Perpetually and Forever is his joyous new album. This one is called Third Corso.

from a spiky experimental but really fun album called Cloud Machines. That is the duo Bernd Schmidt and a track called The Sound of a Glink. And they are John Berndt and MC Schmidt, the latter of whom is one half of Matt Moss with Drew Daniel. And when the two of them moved from the west coast of the USA to Baltimore, where they've now lived for ages, John Berndt was one of the musicians that they got together with quite early and kind of realized that they kind of did have a home in this new city for them. He is someone who's been making experimental music since the 1980s with all sorts of different ensembles and has had a really huge impact on the Baltimore music scene. And MC Schmidt's music is always very playful, whether it's with Matt Moss or other projects. And you really hear that coming through on this album. It's good fun and pretty challenging at the same time. That was Bernd Schmidt, and before it, Alexander Neuss from his new solo album of glitchy, sort of sample rearranged jazz sounds, Perpetually and Forever. Here now is the beautiful Nar Melbourne duo Driftwood, whose second album Maps is out on Room 40 just now. The clarinetist Aviva Endian and the guitarist Nick Ashwood both work with these microtonally tuned pump organs and electronics as well. And they make this very spacious improvised stuff. The two of them are playing at 8 o'clock sharp in Newtown at the Newtown Church on King Street this Wednesday. I recommend checking it out. This track from Driftwood is called Restless Earth.

You're a Sydney jazz ensemble, Microfish, there, who've reached 10 years together as a band, amazingly, and they have just put out their new album, With Time, which is a truly beautiful thing. All of these are really important musicians in Sydney's jazz and improvised music scene, including on drums and percussion and some electronics, Holly Connor, who sits in this spot occasionally when I can't make it to Utility Fog. And Novak Manojlovic on piano and keys, who has just left the band after 10 years, and they've replaced him with the brilliant Eora guitarist Hilary Geddes, among others. The track that we heard there, called Cascades, was written by their bass player Maxel Duca, along with the band. And there's trumpet from Nick Caligeros, saxophones from Sam Gill, and clarinets and viola from Philippa Murphy Haste. This is a really gorgeous atmospheric album. It kind of goes into all sorts of kind of post-jazz directions, so I really recommend hearing it and following the band in general, Microfish. Before it, the Nam duo Driftwood, whose album Maps has just come out, and we heard Aviva Indian's clarinet and Nick Ashwood's guitar, as well as the microtonal pump organs they play on their track Restless Earth there. You can see them at the Newtown Church at 8 o'clock sharp on Wednesday night. I'm finishing tonight with the first track from a new ambient techno release from Clay Teeth, also based here in Eora. It's the solo work of Greg Stone, who has been part of Underlapper for many years, and also, full disclosure, part of a trio with me called Haunts. Clay Teeth began as a project for him making drum and bass tunes, which are brilliant, and there's some released and unreleased material from that around. But this is this rather gorgeous ambient release that he has coming soon called The Fading Light, and the first single from it is called How Can I Help You, Clay Teeth on FBI.

that initial experience, it's like a warm blanket over me. And with that warm blanket, you know, you kind of look around at the people around you. It's almost like moving in slow motion. But the emotion, the outpouring emotion that we had was really just, it was just

Good evening. You are listening to FBI Radio. You're here with me, Wingnut. I am in the studio today covering for Killian on her show M5. I will be covering the rest of the shows for this month of June. Thank you to Lily for having me on. Big thanks also to Peter for all that jazzy good music on his program Utility Fog. Gonna be kind of following his footsteps a little bit today, keeping on the jazz adjacent track. Going for a bit of an abstract cabaret kind of feeling tonight.

quickly also acknowledge the Gadigal people and Gadigal land on which we're broadcasting tonight.

You might have heard me on another program on FBI Radio. Limbs Akimbo is the name of that one. Usually that program is on a Saturday morning, so we're swapping the mornings for the evenings. This track underneath us is John Hassell, along with Peter Freeman and Jamie Muhurbarak. Apologies, Jamie, if I'm butchering your last name. It's called Amsterdam Blue. It's the Cortege edit. Starting kind of slow this morning, and this morning you might catch me doing that a couple of times. I'm outside of my normal program period, but we're gonna start slow and pick up the energy just a little bit. If you want to say hello and keep me company in this lonely late night studio, the text line is 0435 123 945. Let me know if you're listening out there. What are you doing? Stick around, you are listening to FBI Radio. This is M5 with me, Wingnut.

some really magical stuff here. Very easy to get transported somewhere else. This is John Hassell again, and this track is Tramonto. It is from the Sulla Strata album.

1995, this one. Before this, we had Pink Floyd, and that was Set Controls for the Heart of the Sun. That was Roger Waters there singing on that track. It was from the A Saucer Full of Secrets album, which was made when Syd Barrett was still a part of the outfit. You're tuned in to FBI Radio. This is me, Wingnut. I am covering today, or this evening, and for the rest of the month on Killian's program. Playing music with a strong feeling of mystery tonight.

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Hello there. You are listening to FBI Radio. You're here with me, Wingnut. Tonight, I am covering for Killian on her program, M5. Time is about 11:57, very soon to strike midnight, which means that we are halfway through tonight's episode. So far I've been playing tracks that make me think of a sort of Lynchian haunted cabaret of sorts, or a Lynchian strip club. This track looping underneath us now is Violet Eyes, Listen Over the Ocean. It's off a compilation on Music from Memory. Highly recommend. It's been something I've been playing in the car a lot over the last 6 months or so. Before that we had Moral. That track was called Juice. And prior to that, freaky French band Vox Populi. The track name was Just Doju. Just Doju.

The W number that played before that one was Where's the Money. That track is by Holger Zuke, Jar Wobble, and Jackie Liebesit. Interesting album, that one's off Full Circle is the name, 1982, some wavy dub experiments from that trio there. Before that, we had Nico with All Saints Night from a Polish Motorway. Interesting stuff there. I believe that's a live cut off her album, which is mostly a live album, Camera Obscura. And before that, we had Michael Turtle, Village Voice. That one also, or that artist Michael Turtle, or Michelle Turtle, is also on the Music From Memory roster. Rest in peace to Jamie Tiller, putting lots of us on to some very interesting and unusual sounds from the 20th century. And right at the top, that operatic Italian number was by Franco Battiato. That was Sequenze e Frequenze. I hope that you have been enjoying the music that you are listening tonight. When I was preparing some music for this evening's episode, I was really kind of closing my eyes actually, and imagining this fantasy scene in my head of twisted or smoky and kind of Lynchian cabaret.

If there are any live late night listeners out there, say hello. Send me a text on 0435 123 945. Let me know what you're up to tonight. You are, of course, listening to FBI Radio. This is M5 with me, Wingnut. Keep it locked.

Hello there, you are listening to FBI Radio. This is M5. You're here with me, Wingnut. I am covering tonight's program.

Underneath us is one of the recent releases by Norwegian producer Biosphere. This is The Old Way Was Gone. Before that we had Fei Wong. Now that track was a cover of a Cocteau Twins song. I believe it's Know Oneself and Each Other. Beautiful song that one is. She just has a really remarkable voice. It's featured in a movie and I'm currently blanking on what that movie is. Maybe if you're listening, you know, you can send us a text. 0435-123-945 is the number. Before that kind of bossa nova-esque track was Nobukazu Takamori, and it was a remix of his song Let My Fish Loose. That remix was by Aphex Twin. Prior to that, we had the Eternal Heart Melter, Julie Zuki, with her classic Shoot From The Heart.

Donald and Julie go boating, and right at the top, it was another heart melter, Violet Eaves, Listen Over the Ocean. It's currently 12:32 a.m., Monday morning.

That means we've got just under half an hour left of this evening's show. Probably going to keep it fairly chill for the next half hour unless I get a sudden burst of energy, which is unlikely. You are listening to FBI Radio. This is M5 with Wingnut. Keep it locked.

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This is M5 and you're here with me, Wingnut, covering tonight for Killian. Underneath us we have a track by Scorn. This is Light Trap and it's actually a remix of their own song. Before that, we had Slow Dive, that was Missing You. It's a favourite of mine. I used to listen to a lot on the Savlaki space station CD, driving around at night in my first car. It was one of those weird ones that came right towards the very end of the album. On top of that, we had Mapamundi, that was Trance Fusion. And before that, that track that was a bit more acid-y than I can remember originally was Facil, and the track was Tree Frog. It was the Sticky Feet mix that was from the Ambient Intermix compilation. I highly recommend checking that out. There's some good stuff on there, some good remixes by Subdub and Tear Thamilis. Right at the top, we did have that Biosphere, The Old Way Was Gone track. Time is now 12:55, which means about 5 minutes to go, and then I'm out of here. So I've got one more track

this next track. It is by the Cocteau Twins, but it is one of the collaborations that they did with C-Feel. So a bit spookier, a bit more charged, one could say. I will be back this time next week for another episode of M5. Thanks again to Lily for having me in the studio whilst she is in, she texted earlier, she is in Vienna with Max. Very cute. Hope that the late night vibe translated to whatever time it is in Vienna vibe.

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0: 你问我出生前在做什么？
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0: times you came around.
1: You the type to link and build at a urinal. Your granny died, you taking fit pics at the funeral. You pushing 30, sending bad bitches your genitals. Grown men calling Rocky they spirit animal. If you don't make it to Paris, your care is critical. You call your little homies big bro and it's pitiful. You in denial, you think that niggas really fuck with you. And when they say they don't, you claiming it's political. Richie, the math don't add up. How the fuck are these niggas on vacation this much? Tax fraud, daddy's car, man, it's gotta be one. I put that on the Air One membership in the air of my lungs.

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And when I love someone, I love them really hard. And it just sucks to know that people can tell you.

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Thank you.

Witness any sound boy get murked, smoking something loud but my ears don't hurt. Cause when I say that you're strapped, best never don't fear no nerd. Witness any sound boy get murked, smoking something loud but my ears don't hurt. Cause when I say that you're strapped, best never don't fear no nerd. Witness

So, apologies for coming in over this beautiful song. You might remember it from a year odd when it was on rotation here. It's Rat Boy School Excursion with Teeth. I'm going to fade it out really slowly so you can fully enjoy it. This beautiful Monday morning, good morning, good morning. It's the 15th of June. It's 7:02 a.m. So we're 2 minutes into our time together on the breakfast program here on FBI Radio. It's called Up For It. My name's Sabine. I'm the host of the show. It's very nice to meet you. Or it's very nice to see you again. I hope you had a great weekend. I hope you enjoyed 2-0 to Australia. Come on now. Woo! I hope you've been enjoying. Sydney Film Festival ended yesterday. Vivid's ending. Winter's well and truly here on its way. That's kind of it that's happening, hey. So why don't we just get back to what we normally do, a little bit of normalcy this beautiful Monday morning. In case you're very new here, though, I'll let you know what normalcy looks like for this program. It looks like 50% Australian music, and then within that, half of it is coming from where I am, in Eora, Sydney, where FBI has always been based on unceded Gadigal land, and FBI has always existed because of the overwhelming legacy and care and effort put into music and arts and culture and anything good that we can claim from this country because of the legacy of Aboriginal and Torres Strait Islander people and elders who've operated in every community that makes up the entire continent of Australia. I also grew up on Wangal and Awabakal land, and I personally myself would not have the connection to art and humanity and anything I've ever encountered without the love and care also operating on those grounds. I am fully fading out the song now, so say goodbye. Okay, because I have another song that I really want to play for you. There is a band that I've only recently become aware of, but I know that they have been around for longer than I have been conscious of them. They're called Dirty Harry, which, amazing name, because A, great film, B, great Gorillaz song, and now C, great local band, I'm pretty sure. Brisbane, not very local, but Australia to me feels very local. They've put out their debut EP this year, so I'd love to play you a song from that. And then I want to follow it up with a song from our album of the week last week, which was The Modern Shoe Is Ruining the Foot by Any Young Mechanic, who are a band from Adelaide. And they've... Oh, actually, we'll move past that because I don't know if that's been announced yet. Whoa, that's a little sneak clue for you there, I guess. So let's get straight into Dirty Harry with you. 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Very happy to have you here this morning.

0: Did You Know with Partner El Crime, following Bibi Brong, which was a song that we playlisted a little bit ago. So very excited to see that she has put out something new. We were listening to Any Young Mechanic, Right You Wrong, kind of the indisputable standout on that album, at least for me, at least for everyone on the Up For It team last week, while it was our album of the week here at FBI Radio. And we started off with Dirty Harry with You. I've got a Navy Blue song to play it for us in just a little bit, but I'm asking you to lend me your ears and eyes while I do Weather and Traffic. First one this week.
1: Weather and traffic.
0: Oh yeah, so it's 16.1 degrees right now in the Greater Sydney region. It's not going to get too much warmer today. A high of 20 degrees is expected from midday till 3 p.m. this afternoon before cooling down ever so slightly to an overnight minimum of 16 degrees that will be starting from 9 p.m. onwards. There is a possible shower forecast between now, 7 a.m. and midday. Only up to 2 millimetres of rain is forecast, so nothing like yesterday, thank golly. And the sun is set to pop its head out from 3 p.m. till 5 p.m. before setting around 5:20. That's everything in terms of weather. In terms of traffic, in Darlinghurst, on the Eastern Distributor approaching Oxford Street, there's been a car that's broken down in the second of southbound lanes. So that second lane is momentarily closed. So do reduce your speed and prepare to merge while emergency services are attending the scene. And other than that, seems like we're kind of golden, guys. I'll give you an update in an hour, of course, and then in another hour, as is the nature of a three-hour show. But I have a song to play for you that I was so excited to see on an upcoming release email that I got, because it's Juvel Timothy and Carlos Nino with a track called Beautiful Tender Colors featuring Navy Blue. Navy Blue has had a huge year, I guess, put out an album end of last year and then played with Loyal Khanna at the Sydney Opera House forecourt, also played his own show at Mary's Underground, which I was lucky enough to go to. Very impressed with him. He's very eloquent in a shocking way to me, which is a quality that I am infinitely envious of, and also very happy and grateful to be alive at the same time as him. I think he's a true artist, if I do say so myself. After that, there's another true artist, Blood Orange. I'm sure you wouldn't disagree with me. Dev Hines, who's had a huge year as well. For someone that's quite reclusive, an artist that there's not really too much known about him, he's very vocal about his artistic processes, but his personal life is very, it's like quite pure speculation. Of course, people act like they know about this feud supposedly between him and Solange and him and so many other people that he's worked with, Sky Ferreira, potentially Beyonce, but I don't know, neither here nor there. He's put out a song called Essex Honey, not to be confused with his most recent album that came out year odd. So I'd love to play that song for you after we hit this one. Juvel Timothy and Carlos Nino, Beautiful Tender Colors featuring Navy Blue. 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

0: The color of the sun through my eyelids resting. Red and yellow hues, shadow flew in all directions. Except heaven, I accept heaven. The colors of my memories are rich like crimson. Colors fade like a Van Gogh still life. I feel like I can see a spirit glow in real life. Bright yellow and a pink of the horizon. It's a feeling, it's a frequency, the source of its vibrance. Deep blues of the tide when I dive in. Explore a translucent wave of the vast almighty sky. Cry of human angst. From inside my hiding place, I can't see the change that I have undergone. Like I see the range, a color on the wheel. Will my darkness and pain be the light that I reveal? Navy blue is just a color, but sage is who I heal. I'll kneel before the sun and cry before the moon. What I gather in my lungs is the air that we abuse. Accuse me of treason, I was left bleeding. There are those who resurrect and don't wake up in a tomb. Just give me the room to grow with all that accumulates. I don't know what to take or what to give away. When I'm sad alone, I often ruminate. Moving at the pace of God, is heaven not a place? Existing in it all, the waves gon' undulate. Can't weigh a loss against the weight of faith. Don't play a possum if you wide awake. Every seed will blossom, see a brighter day. Here I am again, where it really counts. Then I found a friend, and who I've heard about. They say the universe, they say the great spirit. I'm not a human first, I learned from Papa Dearest. Who put my brother in the dirt, and it unearthed a certain fear. The ones I love don't have too many years. So I'm living in an image that he couldn't mirror. The shame of sitting in a place that lay within his ears. Claim the color that I hurt, and words start appearing. When I draw from the past and the present, feel God nearing. On a totem, he the tall tier. No hierarchy of loss, but the oak tree falls here. Let the rings tell a tale. Capillary wavelengths that we've been unveiled. Count slowly, look within yourself. Cause it's power in a figure like Bowley. If only, I'm solely known to hell. But this is heaven, all the colors and the smells. All the ways that we feel, what we feel of ourselves. The body is a shell, my soul inhabited. They say life is for the taking, but too many people grabbing it. Tight ravenous, so I learned to share what's in my possession and what I'm trying to say to those who ain't aware. To neglect or to care. I swear, can't have everything I want, but I got everything I needed. All the signs that I should have heeded still haunt, the anger deep seated. Still haunts. Trying to give color to the blind. If you search, you will find what was left untreated. This is for the like mind. Search, you will find what was left untreated. Colors.
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made possible by Young Henry's Newtowner. Did you know Newtowner was created in 2012 to celebrate the suburb's 150th birthday? It's now Young Henry's flagship beer, enjoyed across the country. 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

performance. Before that, we were listening to Far Out. We heard Essex Honey from Blood Orange, and Duval Timothy and Carlos Nino with Beautiful Tender Colors featuring Navy Blue. Some fairly long songs, some beautiful soundscapes to get distracted by, lost in on your commute, on your way up and at 'em this morning. And now I have a very short and sweet song for you. Baker's Dozen is an album that has just come out from the UK. It's a collaboration between Wooloo and Poison Anna, who are insanely, I was going to say reputationed up, but that's ridiculous. They have insane reputations, especially in the kind of UK scene. They've worked with Damon Albarn, ASAP Rocky, Dean Blunt, Black Midi, multiple times. So it's pretty cool to see them putting out their own stuff. Baker's Dozen, again, is the name of the album. We're going to listen to a very short and sweet track from them called Cold Bricks. It's a minute and 28, so blink and you'll miss it. I'm going to play it in 3, 2, 1. 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FBI Radio.

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1: Following two of this city's biggest back-to-back crawls, King Street Crawl has returned. 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

Yeah, this out the lab, I do dash on it. No, I really just slide on how to dance on it. Tryna tell you it's a vibe, at it back on it. Tryna get another bag and put a crack on it. Couldn't get this out the lab, I do the dash on it. No, I really just slide, just dance on it. Tryna tell you it's a vibe. Bro, I'm

0: That is Baby Chino. They are from Nam. They've just put out that single, which is called Violent Fate. I added it straight to my playlist, my personal playlist, the first time I heard it, as I'm sure you probably just did if that was your first encounter with Baby Chino. 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And around about this time, every Monday, the beautiful Darcy and I figure out, hey, Darcy's back, yippee!
1: Yeah.
0: Hey, how was America?
1: Yeah. It was awesome.
0: Nixon 5, Nixon baby! 5. Come on! Woo!
1: No, it was so good. The Tonys were on.
0: Yep.
1: The Gov Ball. Everything. The everything. Whole the Yankees. Thing. I went to a Yankee game.
0: Yippee!
1: Yeah, they won. They
0: so
1: won.
0: Good. They yeah. won, by the way. Yeah. Good luck, Charm Darcy.
1: I know, me. I had to, it was so hot. Like, I was in jeans. I had to buy, like, basketball shorts.
0: Nice.
1: Yeah. Proper and cosplay. I felt like really cool. I was like, I'm so New York. Oh, could never in Sydney.
0: No. That's beautiful. Well, we're happy to have you back. Darcy and I are going to talk movies for Movie Monday at 8:30. Baby's first Movie Monday. Very exciting.
1: Mm-hmm.
0: But first and foremost, I've just pressed a button on a random year generator. And the year that I'm going to read out, Darcy and I, and with the help of you, beautiful listener, on the text line 0435-123-945, we're going to put egos and favorite songs aside, and we are going to try and get to the core of best four songs to come out in that year. And I'm so happy to tell you that the year is 1998 this year.
1: Ooh!
0: Ooh! I know Ooh. That Blur, the like big Blur album came out in 1998 off the top of my head.
1: Mm.
0: 13, I think it's called. I also know that we have Celebrity Skin by Hole that comes out in 1998. But other than that, I'm going to have to do some digging.
1: Yeah, it's a bit of a random one.
0: I know, but I feel like it's going to be good. Like, I have a good feeling about 98, even though I was not there to witness it. Far from it. But I have a good feeling. I have an affinity with 1998, our year of the week. Let us know what are the four best songs that came out that year. What is the most iconic pop culture moment? So we can maybe make that the episode cover for a little bit. But your thinking music is going to be the newest from Baker Boy. This song is called Curse. This is made with Grammy-nominated producer Wonder Girl. Come on now.
1: Ooh. Woo!

0: This is Hardcore by Pulp, the one of the four best songs to come out in 1998, as decided by myself, by Darcy, and by you on the text line. 0435-123-945 is the number if you want to get in on this conversation. We had Sexy Boy by Air from the makeout album of all time, Moon Safari, and we had Coffee and TV from Blur from their album 13. Graham taking the lead vocals for that song, which big for nerd lovers like myself. Now look, there are so many great options for our third and final song. Darcy and I, Darcy vetoed.
1: Hi.
0: There's Intergalactic by the Beastie Boys.
1: But we played that.
0: We've played that.
1: Yeah.
0: Celebrity Skin by Hole. Darcy vetoed Pretty Fly for a White Guy by The Offspring. Just want to let everyone know that. But then I also vetoed, what was it, The Boy Is Mine.
1: Yeah.
0: It's tricky.
1: Why'd you veto it?
0: I just think that this next song, at the end of the day, has had more cultural significance and implications in especially the music that we play on FBI. I don't know. This is just me reaching. Damn it. There's so many great Australian songs. I was thinking about Harpoon because Jebediah originally did that song, but I really like the Something for Kate cover.
1: Oh, okay.
0: Oh, it's so tricky. Maybe we can do some Australian ones from 9 a.m. because Joey on the text line has very rightfully pointed out that my best friend, Ben Lee, Cigarettes Will Kill You. Do you know that song?
1: No.
0: Oh my goodness.
1: Oh no.
0: Darcy, I'll play that for you when we get to 9 because this next song, I think it deserves a spot in the top 4. Best songs to come out in 1998. Far out, but there are so many Australian. We'll get to that later.
1: We'll get to that later.
0: But this song, I'm sure you'll agree, great song. 10 out of 10. 4 out of 4 best songs to come out in 1998. This is Never There by Cake. 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

0: That was Sandy Chamon from Soat Ul Dumwa. It's a album that takes inspiration from a story from her childhood. A teacher screamed at a crying boy, "Cry but don't make any sound." And she wrote the whole album in the shadow of that logic. She said it's about witnessing a genocide in Gaza and living through a war at home in Lebanon and waking up every morning crying silently. The whole album is stupid, insane. It's like super heavy and hard to digest, but in a way that, like, I don't understand how you could make such a insane, all-encompassing piece of art. So I highly recommend going and checking out that album. We'll be playing a fair bit of it this week on Up For It. If you're tuning in on any other days, but you're tuned in right now on a Monday, it is 8:30, and at 8:30 we have the absolute pleasure of speaking about films and movies. Yeah. And Darcy is finally back from her holiday in America.
1: Woo.
0: And we've both been seeing a lot of movies at the moment because MUBI has been working with Sydney Film Festival and has had quite a few different screenings of their stuff on, as well as their consistent programming, especially for now, for June, where we've been looking at Pride Month cinema, queer cinema. We've spoken about The Watermelon Woman, Shiva Baby, but now we are here with Darcy, and we're going to talk about Vietnam and also teenage sex and death at Camp Miasma.
1: I think it's up for interpretation.
0: Lovely. Because so Darcy and I have both each seen one of these films respectively. So it's going to be... the only like through line is that both of them are queer films.
1: Yeah.
0: There's no similarities other than that. But MUBI, had it as part of their presentation for Sydney Film Festival. Did you see it yesterday?
1: Yeah, literally last night.
0: Wow.
1: Like less than 12 hours ago.
0: Amazing.
1: Yeah.
0: Could you explain for the people a little bit, what's it about?
1: It's like, it's very comedic. It really leans into the whole like, the whole theme of, like, horror that's, like, not that scary.
0: Right.
1: But, like, you know, like, gimmicky horror, like Scream and all those types of films. Like, nice. It's not, like, Obsession or, like, what is it? Backrooms? Like, all those types of horror films. It's very, like, it's funny.
0: Nice.
1: Basically, it's about this woman who's, like, trying to bring back this movie series. Mm. There was a movie series called Camp Miasma, which was, like, they had all these sequels and stuff about, like, this camp. And there's this, like, horror figure called Little Death that like comes to the camp and like has like a long spear and like stabs people like all this blood goes like shoo, and it's like but anyway, so she's like she's given the task of like reinventing the franchise, so she meets one of the actresses from the first film, the first couple films,
0: right? And is that Gillian Anderson?
1: Yeah,
0: love that.
1: And so it's directed by Jane Schoenbrunn.
0: Schoenbrunn.
1: There we go. It came out this year and it won like one of the highest awards at Cannes like a couple weeks ago.
0: Awesome.
1: But yeah, it was very funny.
0: Yeah.
1: Very crazy. Like a lot of like you don't expect anything, which is always very refreshing in a film.
0: Nice.
1: Because like I feel like a lot of times you see something and you're like, oh, I know what's gonna happen, and then it happens. This is just like, whoa, like, and it's just like you've got like she talks, she kind of goes into the whole idea of like queer people taking over movie franchises to make it more like woke, and she talks about like wokeism and all that, and like basically the original Camp Miasma films were quite transphobic. It was built on like a transphobic like narrative,
0: right?
1: So she's like tasked to like reinvent it like in the woke age, and so she's like, why am I? Well, not why, but like,
0: But
1: I understand why I've been given this role. And it's like this whole, it's very like interesting.
0: Nice.
1: Yeah.
0: No, it sounds really cool. I really want to check it out because it's Hannah Einbinder who like is the lead actress.
1: I've not been naming anyone.
0: No.
1: Because I can't pronounce anything.
0: But she is most famous from Hacks. And she is just so, she's very talented. Talented young lady. I'm excited to see it.
1: Yeah.
0: And then I watched a very different movie, which is called Vietnam, and it was directed by Truong Long Dai. That's what it's called in Vietnamese. It's Minh Quai Truong. It's a French and Vietnamese film about the implications of the Vietnamese war, the occupation of Vietnam by American soldiers, but it's about two young miners who, like, it's so interesting. So it's just, it's very plain. It's about two young miners who fall

0: But it's so beautiful and it's really understated, but in a way that never, I feel like I have a lot of trouble watching like a slow movie because there's no soundtrack, there's no anything, it's all diegetic sound, like it's all, you hear like someone singing a lullaby and then a lot of it is very poetic in terms of the way that they speak to each other, like it's very artistic, but there's never a moment where it feels like the energy drops, like you're so insanely invested in these two characters. There's no huge introduction and world building and like, you know, setting up this is what this character thinks and this is what this character thinks. It's just two people getting to love each other in this environment that is so fickle and unpredictable, and you know, the threat of being in a mine, especially in Vietnam, like there's this constant threat where there's like always a little bit of you just like environmentally being like something bad is going to happen because a mine is a dangerous place. And it's also these depictions of queerness in countries where you know, there's still such a military connotation to Vietnam after the Vietnam War, and so there's always a little bit of you, and I think it really explores this underlying danger that exists with queer relationships or queer experiences in any context, even when it is just two people at the beach having a beautiful conversation. There's always this weird, eerie element, and it just, I don't know, for me, it really, like you have those moments where you're watching this movie and you're like, why do I feel like something bad is going to happen? And really? I think that that's just kind of constantly, unfortunately, the threat of being queer, because it's like, it came out fairly recently.
1: 2024.
0: Yeah, but it doesn't feel like that. It feels so beautiful and timeless, and it's like, there's a lot of dream sequences, which is like a lot of it is out of focus, and then at certain moments, characters will come into focus. Like, it's very hazy, and it's very disorienting in such a pleasant way. Like, I have no idea how he achieved that, because I think any other film I would have been like, oh, and I was dizzy and I didn't understand what was going on. But it's just so understated. It's very like John Waters. Like, there's moments where you're kind of like, oh, I think I understand why this quote-unquote mistake was made here, because like having a scene out of focus is something that you are going to watch, and there's a little bit of you that's like, amateur, like this is wrong.
1: Yeah.
0: But it completely made sense in the narrative. I have no idea how he did it. It actually like confounded me. So I would say that my standout scene, and it's very, very basic, like I loved every second of this film, but there is a scene where they are above ground, these two boys, and they are just walking through the beach. And again, you can only hear the waves, you can only hear their dialogue, there's no soundtrack, there's no top 40 hit from back in the day or whatever that's playing, and they are just like walking, one of them's walking backwards facing the other one, they're on this beautiful open beach, and they're just like picking up shells and giving them to each other, and it's so normal, and it feels like such a real conversation. It's probably one of the only moments in the film where you can kind of, I don't know, there's so much space in the scene to sit and examine your own feelings towards it. Like, I guess, you know, a bare film is really easy to project.
1: I love a simple film.
0: Right?
1: It's just like, there's something so understated about a film that's just like so simple in its core, yet says so much.
0: Yeah.
1: And like, you can like, because it's so simple, you can put your own like personal like experiences into it.
0: Yeah.
1: Like, and it just makes the film like not your own, but it just like you really like see yourself in the film.
0: Yeah.
1: Whereas like when it's like overcomplicated, it's like, whoa.
0: Don't like hold my hand and show me like three separate plots and be like, and then this one and this. Like, I feel like so many big budget movies where there's such a forced narrative agenda.
1: Yeah.
0: Hate that.
1: Yeah.
0: But just a movie about two boys in Vietnam that love each other and that's it. And it goes for like 2 hours.
1: Yeah, awesome. Exactly.
0: Awesome. Great.
1: Give me simple. Good.
0: Please.
1: Give me one story.
0: Serious.
1: Not five.
0: Please. Mm-hmm. Just one. Barely. You don't even have to do one.
1: Yeah.
0: Like, we don't need that.
1: Just a montage of shots.
0: Do you have a standout moment in Teenage Sex and Death?
1: There was this, it was a really funny moment when she was doing this Zoom call.
0: Right.
1: With like her agents and whatnot. That's like not like the most like quintessential point of the film, but it was just actually really funny. I don't know, she's kind of like talking to the woman. There's this quote from the film that's like, if it ever gets too much, you can always turn it off. Ooh. Which I think is a really interesting quote.
0: Yeah.
1: Because it's about, like, oh, would the film, like,

0: that was the tagline for the films. Like, right. If it ever gets too scary, like, you can always turn it off. And I felt like it was always, like, kind of a motif throughout the film, which That's was, like, cool. interesting. Because, yeah. like, it was scary, but it wasn't scary at all. Yeah, like, right. it was, like, yeah, I don't know. There's a lot of, like, weird moments in the film.
1: Mm.
0: Yeah, there's this one moment when she's having, like, this big realization about, like, love, and she has all these problems in her life with, like, sex and polyamory and, like, all these things. So, yeah, it's kind of, like, just so much. I don't even know. I'm overwhelmed.
1: No, that's a cool quote, though. If it ever gets too much, you can turn it off.
0: Yeah.
1: Hmm. Lots to think about. I really want to see this film. We're going to talk a little bit more about soundtracks in both of these films. And to get us there, as our tie over, this is a song from Teenage Sex and Death at Camp Miasma. Because as I mentioned very briefly before, no soundtrack in Vietnam, no songs, no music. This song is called Night Swimming by OK Kaya. You are listening to Up For It. We'll be right back with Movie Monday.

0: That was OK Kaya with a song called Night Swimming, part of the soundtrack of Teenage Sex and Death at Camp Miasma, which just played at Sydney Film Festival. It is a movie partnered produced film, and Darcy and I were talking about, so we're talking about two different films today for Movie Monday, two different queer films. I'm talking about Vietnam, and we're in two very different positions because Vietnam, if you couldn't guess, is a Vietnamese film, and it features zero songs. There is zero music in the movie, but the director has said, and I quote, "I think what this film's sight and sound primarily creates is musicality and rhythm. For instance, the scene in the hair salon has a somewhat different editing idea, a close-up of Nam laying on a motorbike. The editing is obviously influenced by musicality and the emotionality that this quick shot brings next to a longer shot, for instance." And I think that that is so interesting because it does... When we were talking about, okay, I'm going to say this for when we talk about the soundtrack, it took me a moment to go, oh, there's no soundtrack in this film. It's so, it speaks to kind of the emotional control of the movie because there are, like, the pacing of the editing, the pacing of the shots, even, like you just said, like, it sometimes feels like going from a close-up to a wide shot. There's some sense of musicality and rhythm and push and pull in this narrative between the two lovers, and I think because it's so hazy and dreamlike, and there's this beautiful scene of the two of them in a mine that we are going to add as the cover photo for today's episode.
1: Woo.
0: And it just feels it's so artistic and so yeah, just like stunningly gorgeous that I guess maybe angels were singing in my head when I was watching it. But like there's a character who sings a lullaby and there's like you can hear the rhythm of their feet while they're walking, while they're like talking to each other. There's lots of lines that are very theatrical and poetic. Like my favorite was one of them goes, "What could I still hear when you're no longer here?" And it's like there's always this attention to sound rather than just like music and soundtrack, which is crazy town. But then Teenage Sex and Death at Camp Miasma has 10 million songs in it, it looks like. There's No Ordinary Love by Sade, How It's Going to Be, Gerard Way. Are these all like, they don't like play out in their entirety, do they?
1: No. It's not, there's not constant music.
0: Right,
1: but
0: yeah.
1: Alex G like composed like the whole
0: thing.
1: Yeah,
0: okay.
1: Like, he also did her first film, which is I Saw the TV Go.
0: Yeah.
1: I don't know if you watched that.
0: Yeah.
1: I never saw it, but it always looks so interesting.
0: Yeah.
1: Like,
0: it's visually gorgeous.
1: Yeah. But the music in it, the Night Swimming song, I definitely like recall in like certain moments it popping up. But I don't know, I felt like the script itself was so bizarre.
0: Right.
1: That I was like constantly fixated on what was happening.
0: Yeah, right.
1: But Night Swimming's really beautiful.
0: Yeah,
1: really
0: very like eerie.
1: That. Yeah.
0: I like it.
1: Yeah.
0: I don't like doing numerical ratings for films. I think that it's stupid. I think that no one as an audience like has the right to kind of be like, well, this person's art that they put this much money and this many years into is only an 8 out of 10.
1: Mm.
0: But final thoughts, feelings
1: of the film?
0: Yeah.
1: I would say I love how bizarre it is.
0: Yeah.
1: Like,
0: nice.
1: You know, it's fun, it's freaky, it's sexy.
0: Lovely.
1: It's like
0: yes.
1: It's everything. It's weird. Yeah. Like it's it's just like you rarely see a film these days where you're like, whoa. Like everyone in the audience is laughing.
0: Lovely.
1: Like it's not like a crying film. Like you're not, I mean, it might really touch some people just because like it deals with some issues.
0: Yeah.
1: Just depends, I guess, on who you are and your background. But yeah, it's just fun. I don't know.
0: Nice.
1: It's just fun. Like I
0: love
1: like
0: that.
1: It that they just, it's just like they use like CGI and like some of it looks like fake and you're like, are they like making the movie or is the movie about the movie? And
0: right.
1: Yeah, it's just like,
0: that's really
1: like,
0: fun.
1: Yeah, and it finishes up and you're like, wow. It's a thinker.
0: She's a thinker.
1: It's a thinker.
0: That's so cool.
1: Yeah.
0: I love that. We're going to be talking about Lucy, Pepe, and Bomb next week, which is a movie that neither of us have A, seen, B, heard about before we came across it on Mubi's catalogue. So we're very excited for that. If you've seen the film, let us know, 0435-123-945, or you can watch it this week and join in our conversation next Mubi Monday. Thank you very much to Mubi for sponsoring this segment. Thank you, Mubi. Love you, Mubi.
1: Love you, Mubi. So many films.
0: We are now going to get into our Hour Down Under, which is going to feature some songs from 1998. But first and foremost, here's some recent tracks for you. This first one is by Oscar Dow. It's called A Little Scraping. Then we will hear from Chef Chung, Far Out, 7024 is the name of that song. But that's not just yet, because right now we're listening to A Little Scraping, Oscar Dow. You're on Up For It, 94.5 FM, FBI Radio.

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4: Thank you.

That's Party Dozen with their latest song, Special Unit. Party Dozen came and sat right across from me and did an interview the day of the release of that song. They then played at Vivid 2026 Sydney Opera House. I was there. It was insane. And I was lucky enough to grab a video with them in our FBI CD archive room that's now available on mine, the station, and Party Dozen's Instagram if you want to go and check it out. It was really cool having them join the series that we've been doing on socials because they themselves have been involved in so many legendary Sydney Australian releases, and we have so many of them in the CD archive room. So go and check that out. The Instagram, oh my god, what is it? It's BabyTuna19. And they're an artist that I was introduced to solely through FBI, which is crazy. There's so many artists like that who are now really regular cornerstones of my personal listening to. I'm sure you could say the same. Actually, wait, tell me, what's an artist that you first discovered on FBI that you now listen to or feel confident in saying that you love? 0435 123 945. It's so cool knowing that, like, I'm fairly confident that every single person listening in to this show, Up For It on FBI Radio, have at least a few artists that they can add to this conversation. I'd never heard of Nina Jirachi before I sat here, which is so stupid now that she's, like, such a big super mega star, and I listen to a song of hers pretty much every day of my life. But yeah, that kind of discovery, this avenue for Australian music, only exists because listeners like you back the independent artists, and you back, like, independent radio like us. We are 15 days away from our deadline to raise $50,000 to power independent music and independent radio to keep FBI afloat amidst all of these other radio stations and venues and avenues for good music, musicians that don't have the means and the, you know, corporate leanings and signings and partnerships to kind of get their music out there, to be able to give these people a homegrown, just like an avenue for freedom. They don't have to release things in a certain way. They don't have to produce things in a certain way. It's a complete free arena to figure things out. And they're so great at it, as I'm sure you can agree. So if you can, donate before June 30th. And because FBI is a registered charity, like, we're a non-for-profit, donations over $2 are tax deductible. Again, the little tagline we've been using, which I think is so true, is a healthy FBI radio equals a healthy Sydney music and arts community. So please head to fbi.radio/support to donate if you are so inclined. $50,000 in 15 days. Ugh, I'm nervous. Wait, another artist that I found out about and who I had the absolute pleasure of interviewing is Betty, who just put out an EP, string EP. She is so talented and she's so smart. It's one of my favorite interviews I've ever done in my life. So we're going to get into a song of hers called Notice. But before that, my favorite interview I've ever, ever, ever done was Ben Lee. Ben Lee came and sat across from me. I don't need to introduce who he is. You know who Ben Lee is. He came and sat across from me. There was no producer here, so I was a bit nervous, to be honest, because he's such a, you know, iconic Australian name. And we're meant to keep interviews. Here's a little bit of radio insight for you. You're meant to keep interviews and chatting quite short. Like, you're not meant to talk for too long, especially with breakfast radio, especially because we have so many songs that we need to play that are great, that are, you know, better than someone just gabbing on for however long. But Ben Lee came and sat across from me, and I was so enthralled by him. We spoke for about 40 minutes. It was ridiculous. And everyone on the text line loved it. I got so much great feedback. And it's so cool to get to meet a legend, someone that's so instrumental to the Australian music scene, and not have any second of, like, I don't understand why this guy's so famous. I totally understand his reputation and his legacy. He's such a smart person, such a funny person, and obviously such a talented person. So earlier on today, when we were talking about the best songs of 1998, and I found out that Darcy has never heard this song before, I knew we would be listening to the following this morning.
This is Cigarettes Will Kill You by my best friend Ben Lee. You're an Up For It, Hour Down Under, baby.

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Thank you.

0: Isn't that just such a stellar track? Far out. It actually, everything from that EP, from String by Betty, kills me to listen to. It's pressing on a bruise. It's like, it reminds me of when you've got a sore tooth and you like constantly find yourself like fiddling with it with your tongue, even though you know it's gonna hurt. It just feels like kind of weirdly comforting. I love that entire EP. I love Betty. I cannot wait to see what she does next. She's, yeah, an artist that I found out about via FBI on the text line. English teacher. We heard of English teacher through FBI all the way back in 2021. One of my absolute favorite bands of all time now. Absolutely. Joey, my two favorites. Oh, two favorites of mine, which I first heard on FBI, King Stingray and Mokhtar. Yes. I love it. I love like just going through all the different things that people take away from FBI, all of the different shows that everyone always tunes in for. It's so cool. It's cool that it's such a huge entity. And it's so cool that everyone's favorite thing that happens on FBI is weather and traffic.
1: Weather and traffic.
0: So 16.1 degrees right now in the Greater Sydney region. It is not going to get too much warmer than that. It's going to get up to a maximum of 20. Expect it to be that warm, if that high of 20, from 12 p.m. till 3 p.m. this afternoon, before cooling down to an overnight minimum of 16 degrees. That'll be hitting us at 9 p.m. this evening. It's going to be cloudy pretty much all day. Possible shower forecast between now and midday. Only 2 millimeters of rain, so nothing too crazy, nothing to write home about. And the sun is set to pop its head out from 4 p.m. till about 5:30, when the sun is looking like it will be setting. In terms of traffic, there's been a van that's broken down in Parramatta on Victoria Road at Wild Avenue. The right turn lane is currently closed off, so do reduce your speed and expect very minor delays if you're travelling through that area in Bexley, on the M5 motorway from King George's Road. The on-ramp in a westbound direction is momentarily closed, and the remaining lanes have been reduced to a speed limit of 40 kilometres momentarily. Prepare to merge. Again, there's nothing too crazy in terms of delays. Some minor to moderate delays expected throughout the area. In Mount Druitt, Carlisle Avenue approaching at Great Western Highway, there's been a car that's broken down in the second of southbound lanes. reduce your speed, prepare to merge. Again, minor to moderate traffic conditions as a result of that incident. I think that's everything. And I've got one more. In Campbelltown, Narellan Road at Gilchrist Drive, the second lane of southbound traffic is momentarily closed as a tow truck and emergency services are currently moving some vehicles from the site from an earlier crash. Reduce your speed, prepare to merge, exercise caution, but luckily none of those events are causing any catastrophic or heavy traffic conditions. Damn, that's it from me in terms of weather and traffic today. We were talking about 1998? Yes, 1998 earlier on this year. And a song that came up a few times is an Australian classic, Cry by the Mavises. So we are going to listen to that right now, right this second. After that, I've got an Incubi song for you. We've also got some... what else are we going to play? Australian music. I really like, there's a new Isabella Sky song called Subaru, which kills me every time I hear it, so I'd love to share that pain with you this morning. But if there's anything Australian and excellent that you want to hear, the number is 0435 123 945. But right now, this is The Mavises, a classic, a banger. This is Cry. 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

made possible by Young Henry's Newtowner. Did you know Newtowner was created in 2012 to celebrate the suburb's 150th birthday? It's now Young Henry's flagship beer, enjoyed across the country. Young Henry's Newtowner, sponsoring FBI Radio.

This is another cool kids song in the way that it is exclusive to Bandcamp. A lot of artists are doing that recently. It is a duo, Alex and Dante, from here in Sydney, Eora, under the name of Hound. That song is called Who's Got Your Back? It's from an EP that just came out this year. I really like it. I'm really keen on it. Very happy to have played one of those songs for our hour done under today. Before that, we heard from Isabel Sky with her song Subaru. Very sad, very beautiful. Kind of an immediate sad girl indie classic for me. I love that song. I heard it for the first time last Friday and I was, this is embarrassing, but we'll keep it a secret between you and I. I heard that song and I messaged her like straight away on Instagram, even though I've kind of forgotten the etiquette about social media. I've been off it for so long and I've just started like, I don't know if it's weird, but I feel like it's kind of weirder to talk about these songs with you on air and then not actually reach out to the artists themselves. I don't know, but she's brilliant. She's such a talent. I'm very excited to watch keenly everything she puts out from now onwards. I've got a few more songs for you as we've still got just under half an hour left together this beautiful Monday morning. And of course, I've got some beautiful Australian music for you as we are in our hour down under. And as the name suggests, we are only showcasing great Australian music from 9 a.m. till 10 a.m. We do it every day, every weekday. And it's easy to do and it's a pleasure to do and it's my favourite part of the week. So thank you very much for lending your attention and your ears to these mostly independent Australian artists. We did listen to some Ben Lee. We listened to some

Follow it up with Choke by Pearly Stars, and then Stucco by DJ Pleed, who is someone that I'm watching very, very keenly. I believe there's an album coming out super soon, if it hasn't already come out. I'll confirm that and I'll get back to you after this run of songs, but as I just mentioned, Pretty Girl Fly is the name of this track, and it needs a language warning. So here's your language warning. Language warning.

0: That was Mossman Mob. That song is called Still Believing. Mossman in Queensland, mind you. And it's it was like made through a intensive creative process over 5 days at like a junior ranger program at Mossman State High, which is super impressive. I could not do anything like that in high school. It's one of those really disorienting facts when you find out that an artist is so much younger than you and is so much more accomplished, but very excited to be able to be here and play you that song, play you some great independent Australian music. And next up, oh, I've only got a few more songs left for you this Monday morning, but next up I want to play you an artist from here in Sydney, Kimmy. You might remember the album For Me by Kimmy, which came out in March of this year. This is the first single that she's put out since, and it's just as excellent, if not more. And then after that, I'd love to play you a song from an Australian album that... it's very quickly becoming a favorite of mine. I want to play you a song from Power of Now by Season 2. And then who even knows what's going to happen after that, except we know it's going to be Australian and we know it's going to be great. If there are any Australian songs that you want to add to this conversation, 0435 123 945. Otherwise, I do very much have you. I think 80% of my brain capacity now is Australian music, which is such a pleasure because I can confidently say that was not the case before I started working at FBI. So yeah, thank you very much for joining me. Thank you to MUBI for sponsoring Movie Mondays. Thank you to Darcy for being here.
1: Yay!
0: Jet-lagged Darcy. And thank you for giving all of these artists some love and attention on your Monday morning. I hope you have the best day ever. Don't go anywhere because you've got further FBI excellence. You got Mondays with Jim. Yeah, love you. Bye.

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1: Delicious. I am going to be blasting it. 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
3: 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And just throw the intro to the latest Triple S album in there. 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My name is Jim Kretschmer. This is Monday Mornings. You've got me for the next 2 hours to take you through. It is the 15th of June, 10 a.m. I am so excited to be with you this morning. I want to start off by acknowledging that I am broadcasting from unceded Gadigal land here at the FBI Radio Studios in Redfern. I want to pay my respects to the traditional custodians of the land and extend that respect to elders past and present, as well as all First Nations listeners. This always was and always will be Aboriginal land. Coming up on the show today, I've got a stacked playlist as always. Got new music from 070 Shake, Lil Pixie, Marcus Whale, Jula Wusu, Kalela, Parasol, heaps more. As well as in about half an hour's time, I'm going to be bringing you my personal album of the week, which I'm going to be so real with you. I didn't listen to like any new music this week, so I'm going for something from last week. But it deserves the title because it's something that I liked a lot more than I was expecting to, which is always fun. So we're going to be talking about that in about half an hour. But right now, I want to kick things off with a track that I am loving at the moment. Comes out of Melbourne from a duo which has a name that feels kind of wrong to say on the radio, especially when it's just at the top of the hour. So I'm just going to call them C Club. But you can maybe guess what the C stands for. And they have dropped a very, very fun kind of dancey, housey track, which is always a banger. But what makes it super interesting is that it also features Melbourne rapper Adnam, who is not normally heard over these kind of dancey club beats, but I adore what he's doing on this one. It's a very fun kind of combination of sounds and styles. It just ends up being a really cool track. So that's what we're going to kick things off. Language warning for this one. This is called Drop Dead.